0: Potential main rival Wes Streeting is now backing him. People in Cleethorpes told us what they think of the outgoing PM.
1: Looking at the UK as a whole, it's like nothing important or nothing major has really changed.
2: He achieved as much as he can. I mean, he can't be blamed for cutting off the oil.
3: He's definitely not given small business a chance at all.
0: Sir Geoffrey Donaldson's been warned he's facing a lengthy prison term after being found guilty of 18 historical sexual offences against two women when they were children. The former DUP leader will be sentenced in September. Doctors say it's a landmark moment for people with type 1 diabetes as a new drug is approved for NHS use. Teplizumab can delay the onset of the disease for up to 3 years. The one-off course is for adults and children over 8. Dr. Lucy Chambers says it's a huge development.
4: This is the first medication that actually deals with the underlying cause of type 1 diabetes, which is the immune system attack on the pancreas. So we see this hopefully as the first of many immunotherapies that will be available for type 1 diabetes.
0: We're being warned to take extra care around open water with the arrival of a heat wave. A red warning for extreme heat has been issued for parts of England and Wales for tomorrow and Thursday. And the second half of France against Iraq is just getting underway at the World Cup, 2 hours after the halftime whistle blew. Storms in Philadelphia kept the teams off the pitch. A short time ago, it was 1-0 to France. That's the latest. I'm Faye De Silva.
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0: In a world of chaos and confusion, where life is just a shadow of the eternal, the final struggle has begun. One man has paid the price. One man has shattered the barrier. Now is your time to follow. Your time to break through.
1: Out of Europe, there is rising now a force, a very powerful force of darkness and rebellion. There's going to be a breakout of revival in the land. He's come, he's intervening. To be like a mighty rushing wind.
2: And so in these days, get ready for big change. The Lord says to you, this is a time when you're going to run and you're going to fight like you've never fought before.
3: Son of man, can these bones live?
2: Leave this place of low self-esteem. Leave this place of low faith. Leave this place of low disappointment. Leave this place. Come away with me.
3: So I prophesied as he commanded me. The breath came into them, and they lived and stood up upon their feet, an exceeding great army.
2: I want to say to you that I believe that you are a warfaring generation. That there is a spirit of war upon you. That God has called you to fight. And to fight with a zeal, but to relish the fight, and to produce champions.
3: Have not I commanded thee? Be strong, and of a good courage. Be not afraid, neither be thou dismayed.
2: The Lord has called you to fight, but he's called you to win. And he's called you to break through. And there is a breakthrough spirit upon your generation. But you're going to rise up. And you're going to fulfill the heart of God in these days. And you're going to see the nation that you're in start to rise up and come back to God.
4: One of our heart messages is really intimacy with God.
5: When the earth begins to shift, when I hear roots being pulled up out of the ground, when I feel the wind on my face blowing in a new direction, I like that. There is something on the horizon, something big. I can't touch it yet. I can't gaze upon it with my eyes, but I can feel it. It's there and it's moving closer.
0: Certificate F. Some scenes might change your life forever because the eternal is

0: 2 years ago, I lost my son. He was only 18 year old at the time, and he was in a car accident. It was just such a shock, I just couldn't cope with it. I was on tranquilizers. Then 3 months after that, my nephew died. And then another 3 months after that, my father died. And I suppose I was blaming God at the time, and I thought, if there's a God there, where is he? What's allowed this to happen to me? What have I done? And time went on, it'd be over 12 months. My sister was a Christian. And then one particular time, she told me that there was a meeting in Halifax. And at the end of the meeting, the preacher that were there says, anybody want to commit their life to the Lord? So I did. And I've never looked back since. You do blame God when things go wrong, because you don't understand why they happen. But when you really find God, you know he didn't do that. It isn't him that does all these things. And it's just wonderful what he did for me.
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2: The Bible says that righteousness exalts a nation. If that is the case, the corollary has to operate as well, namely that unrighteousness will take a nation downhill. If you have those things compromised, a society can really begin to flounder. Young people misunderstand that the rules of the road and the Bible are not there to spoil their fun, but to protect their happiness and their spiritual and moral well-being.
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2: From the Sky News Centre at 2, Andy Burnham's bid to become the new Labour leader has begun. The former Greater Manchester Mayor officially returned to Westminster yesterday, hours after the Prime Minister announced he's standing down. And Wes Streeting, the man tipped as the main rival, revealed he's backing the new Makerfield MP. Chair of the Labour Party, Anna Turley, says Sir Keir Starmer should be proud of his legacy.
3: Stabilising the economy, giving the best workers' rights that we've had in a generation, you know, incredible things for young people in schools with breakfast clubs and so on, nationalising British Steel, which for a community like mine in Redcar could have saved thousands of jobs 10 years ago.
2: There are calls to strip Sir Geoffrey Donaldson of his knighthood after he was convicted of 18 historical sex offences, including a count of rape. The former leader of the Democratic Unionist Party had denied abusing two women when they were children. He's been remanded in custody and will be sentenced in September. Gavin Robinson's the DUP's current leader.
4: Of course he should be stripped of his knighthood. And I would add to that membership of the Privy Council as well. The full force of the law should be felt in this case.
2: Lady Eleanor Donaldson was found to have aided and abetted her husband's crimes. Three men have been charged with the murder of a teenager in Dorset. The 18-year-old was stabbed in Poole early on Friday. Eight people remain in a critical condition after Friday's train crash near Bedford. One driver died and more than 100 people were injured when two East Midlands railway services collided. Extreme temperatures expected this week have sparked concerns over impacts on health, schools and transport. A red heat health alert has been issued for parts of England and Wales. And Kylian Mbappe scored twice on his 100th appearance for France as they beat Iraq 3-0 at the World Cup. The second half was delayed for 2 hours because of storms in Philadelphia. That's the latest. I'm Faith.
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Morning by morning, O Lord, you hear my voice. Morning by morning, I lay my requests before you and wait.

she'd taken tablets because of how she felt, and amidst a whole range of emotions, there's a whole turmoil of guilt, of anger, of fear that I would do the same thing because others in the family had done that, and a total sense that I'd failed her, which caused me great distress and worry and really made me question my faith.

0: God showed me that this had happened because she had made that decision. It wasn't my fault. And through very dark and difficult days, he brought me through again into a very living and vibrant faith. And I'm just so grateful to him that in my times of stress and hardship, which come whether we're Christian or not, he's faithful.
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2: From the Sky News Centre at 3, the UK is getting its fifth Prime Minister in 4 years. Candidate Andy Burnham's returned to Westminster as MP for Makerfield hours after Sir Keir Starmer announced he'd be resigning. If no one else puts their name forward, the former Greater Manchester Mayor could move into number 10 before the end of the World Cup. For just the second time in history, a red heat health alert's been issued by the Met Office. It covers southern and central England and parts of Wales and kicks in from tomorrow morning. Temperatures could reach 40 degrees, smashing June records. Employment lawyer Lucy Needham says bosses must make changes.
3: We should be seeing employers increasing the access to cold water, to air cooling equipment, giving employees extra breaks, access to shaded area and potentially a dress down from usual formal attire.
2: Former DUP leader Sir Geoffrey Donaldson's been found guilty of 18 historical sexual offences against two women when they were children. They included one count of rape. Doctors say it's a landmark moment for people with type 1 diabetes as a new drug is approved for NHS use. Teplizumab can delay the onset of the disease for up to 3 years. Kylian Mbappe scored twice on his 100th appearance for France as they beat Iraq 3-0 at the World Cup. The second half was delayed because of storms. Joe Rawson reports from the US.
4: This was a familiar scene at the Club World Cup 12 months ago with weather delays and storms in Philadelphia meant there was a two-hour pause before the second half got underway. It didn't affect France too much though, with them winning 3-0 thanks to a double from Kylian Mbappe. There's heavy rain forecast here in Boston for England's clash with Ghana tonight.
2: And a 100-year-old Teddy's expected to fetch up to £10,000 at auction later. It's a rare Stife clown bear. That's the latest. I'm Faith.
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1: Very good evening. Welcome along to Breakthrough Nights. Tonight, it is all about change. Change in different ways. Let's start with this one from Christian Stanfill about the moments that change you.

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But looking up from the bottom, I heard my friends and Jesus say,

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Very often, those moments that bring you change and change who you are, change your life, are initiated by God Himself.

Change My Heart of God, Oh God, a traditional classic, I guess. Chris Lezotte and his version there. I'm going to play a couple of songs now that build upon that theme of opening up your heart to God and asking Him to change it. Whatever that means for you, I'm going to play a couple of songs about being made clean. And while this is happening, can I just encourage you just to be open to God? God demands truth in the inner man. He loves truth. He says it sets you free. So bring it out to Him tonight. Be honest with yourself and invite Him into the areas that you know need changing.

I want to read to you now a prophetic word that's been put out on the Elijah list from a man called Jojo Dawson. And I read it, and I just something resonated with me in it, and I thought I'd share this one. Occasionally do, maybe, I don't know, every couple of months or so, I might kind of bring through a prophetic word that has come through on Elijah list. This is called Abrupt Changes Are Coming.

This man says, I have a very strong prophetic word I want to share with you that's already brought a whole lot of clarity to me. I hope it will also give you clarity and really help you. I sense that many people are navigating a season of transition during this time, and I believe this word will help you to understand what God is doing. Just recently, in a corporate prayer meeting, the Lord spoke to me and said, abrupt change. The word abrupt means sudden or unexpected, so I knew the Lord was saying that sudden change is coming that will drastically alter things. Abrupt change can catch us off guard and off our mark if we're not listening to the voice of the Lord. So I believe this word was meant to reassure God's people that the abrupt changes and sudden shifts that many are about to encounter are from Him and for a purpose. Change, especially sudden change, can be unpleasant. But this is a season to deepen our trust in the Lord. Just a few days after I received this word, one of our closest friends in the world called me. They have a church, and they were sharing with me that a handful of people who'd been with them for 8 to 10 years abruptly left. Another friend of mine was suddenly released from his job. He'd been thriving and really succeeding in his workplace, and he was just suddenly released. There are many other people connected to us who have begun to experience abrupt change as well, and I knew that this word was not just for me. Clearly, it was for the body of Christ in this season. God is bringing abrupt changes, so if things are happening to you and they are unexpected, just know that the Lord is working. Don't let it bother you. You're among good company now. Don't be discouraged or overwhelmed. Just keep listening to the Lord and keep moving forward, because these sudden shifts are meant to accelerate you, not take you out. In Acts 16:26, it says, "And suddenly there was a great earthquake, so that the foundations of the prison were shaken, and immediately all the doors were opened and everyone's bonds were unfastened." Picture this. You're in bondage, bound in prison, and then all of a sudden you're not. You may feel like in life or circumstantially that you are in chains, stuck or bound, but you're about to feel an earthquake from the Lord. An abrupt change is going to come and you're going to be set free. You can then walk out and leave what has been keeping you bound behind. That is an abrupt change, and I believe it is about to happen for a lot of people. The abrupt changes that are coming are going to bring you into a new level of freedom. Some have been under a tremendous weight, feeling stuck in a stressful situation for far too long. They may have even been on the verge of giving up, but be encouraged. God is about to shake you loose from those things that have been a hindrance to you as abrupt change comes to your life. Acts 2 verse 2 says, "And suddenly there came a sound from heaven as of a rushing mighty wind, and it filled the whole house where they were sitting. The 120 people in the upper room were sitting there praying, when all of a sudden, like a mighty rushing wind, the Holy Spirit came." That, my friends, is an abrupt change. Sometimes breakthrough is simply the end of a process that God was taking you through. He was leading you toward a certain destination, and the breakthrough came because you learned to endure and learned from the process. As sudden shifts happen, don't sit around and cry and complain, or you won't learn what God is trying to teach you. In order to get to your next level assignment, the Lord has to take you through a refining process until one day you are suddenly ready for what He wants to do in and through your life. This is a day and an hour where God cannot have you in the wrong place or with the wrong people. God needs you to be properly positioned so that when His perfect timing and will collide, you will be ready to shift into what He has for you without missing a beat. I really believe God is doing something right now that is fast paced. There's an acceleration, and people who walk in normal average Christianity won't know what's going on. However, if you're a kingdom-minded person who moves in the prophetic and the apostolic, you know exactly what I'm talking about. God is doing something big right now, so I want to encourage you to lean into the Lord in this season. If there's an abrupt change, you can be sure that God is in the middle of it. He is positioning His people right now to walk in a greater level of anointing and the favor of God like never before. Ask the Lord what He is doing and what His purpose is in the abrupt changes, and you'll be perfectly aligned for what He is about to do next. So be ready and be fully surrendered in this season.

That's Bright City and a song called Change. Before that, Elevation Worship and All of a Sudden. And songs there talking about a move of God and kind of God invading and doing something in your life or even wider afield. Going to end with a couple of songs that are all about something more of God moving in our nation. And I have to say, I still believe it. I still believe it will happen. And it's coming. We'll have Misty Edwards to end with after Ulf Christensen and A Mighty Wave, A Mighty Wind.

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2: From the Sky News Centre at 4. A coronation's looking likely at the moment, rather than a contest to appoint the next Prime Minister. Andy Burnham's the only candidate so far standing to replace Sir Keir Starmer. The new Bakerfield MP's made it clear he wants to be the next Labour leader. People in Cleethorpes told us what they think of the outgoing PM.
3: Looking at the UK as a whole, it's like nothing important or nothing major has really changed.
4: He achieved as much as he can. I mean, he can't be blamed for cutting off the oil.
5: He's definitely not given small business a chance at all.
2: A heat dome covering Western Europe means the UK could smash temperature records for June this week. The Met Office has issued a red heat alert for just the second time ever, with potential highs of 40 degrees. Water, mobile phones and electricity could all be affected. Deputy Chief Forecaster Mark Sidaway says there'll be no respites.
6: We're also having sustained long-duration heatwave events, so that means it's really, really warm at night, makes them feel really uncomfortable as well. Also, the humidity will be very high, much higher than it was in the July 2022 heatwave, and that will make a real difference, making people feel even more uncomfortable.
2: There are calls to strip Sir Geoffrey Donaldson of his knighthood after he was convicted of 18 historical sex offences, including a count of rape. The former leader of the DUP had denied abusing two women when they were children. Three men have been charged with the murder of a teenager in Dorset. The 18-year-old was stabbed in Poole early on Friday. Eight people remain in a critical condition after Friday's train crash near Bedford. One driver died and more than 100 people were injured when two East Midlands railway services collided. And Norway secured a 3-2 victory over Senegal in their second group match at the World Cup. It's after France beat Iraq 3-0. Jordan against Algeria kicks off around now. That's the latest. I'm Faye De Silva.
0: This is Cross Rhythms Plymouth.

0: taking a voyage of discovery. This is Cross Rhythms Plymouth.
1: I was once lost, or I didn't think I was. I didn't know anything about being lost. I was just getting on with my life. I was sexually abused when I was growing up, and I was slowly getting harder and harder to the world and didn't know I was. And then God touched me when I was 28, and he actually spoke to me personally, and I couldn't believe that. Why would God speak to somebody like me? It was just an incredible time, because he said, I really understand why you've hardened your heart, but remember, I died for you. And that just shook me. It really threw me. And since then, he's blessed me. He's healed me of all the past hurts. He's still dealing with some things, but he'll do that as and when.

0: and he's blessed me with a wonderful husband and two gorgeous children. And I just say he can touch anybody. It doesn't matter what you've done, who you are. Even if you're the abuser, he can still touch you if you'll turn to him. He's a wonderful, good God, and he just loves you.
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2: From the Sky News Centre at 5. Keir Starmer's promising a smooth handover of power after setting a timetable for his resignation. Andy Burnham could be headed for Downing Street within weeks if the Labour leadership race goes uncontested. The new MP for Makerfield has the backing of former Health Secretary Wes Streeting. Potential leadership candidates have until July 16th to put their names forward. Greens leader Zach Polanski believes change is needed.
3: I want change too, and I think Keir Starmer's legacy is quite clear. Our bills are too high, our wages are too low. The 50 wealthiest families in this country own more wealth than 34 million people.
2: For just the second time in history, a red heat health alert's been issued by the Met Office. It covers southern and central England and parts of Wales and kicks in from tomorrow morning. Temperatures could reach 40 degrees, smashing June records. Employment lawyer Lucy Needham says bosses must make changes.
4: We should be seeing employers increasing the access to cold water, to air cooling equipment, giving employees extra breaks, access to shaded area and potentially a dress down from usual formal attire.
2: Former DUP leader Sir Geoffrey Donaldson's been found guilty of 18 historical sexual offences against two women when they were children. They included one count of rape. Doctors say it's a landmark moment for people with type 1 diabetes as a new drug is approved for NHS use. Teplizumab can delay the onset of the disease for up to 3 years. More than a third of drivers admit to using their smartwatches at the wheel. The RAC is calling for clearer legislation as it believes they're breaking the law. And Lionel Messi has broken a World Cup record to become the tournament's all-time leading scorer. Before their game against Austria, the Argentina star was level on 16 goals with Germany's Miroslav Klose. He's now moved to 18. That's the latest. I'm Spade.
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2: My parents were Christians, and I was brought up in the church until I was 16. And like most young people, you lose interest if there's nothing going on, and I lost interest. Anyway, my father always used to pray for the third world and for God's love to be shed there. And I was left not with any sense of God's love, but a sense of my guilt. And I carried that through my teens, which was quite horrible. Anyway, I got married, had kids, and life just went on. And then my wife got quite ill, and I started to wonder what was going on about everything. And I went out one day and I said, God, if you're there, then take away this guilt and we start again. And miraculously enough, he took away the guilt. And from then on, I started to look for Jesus, and I found him, he found me, and became a Christian. And that's about it. Well, all I can say recently, I've been asked to go to Uganda to do some type of missionary work for a while. And I'm just waiting to see what it does with me in Uganda. And praise the Lord, it'll be good.
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2: From the Sky News Centre at 6, senior Labour figures will likely be mulling over whether or not to challenge Andy Burnham for leadership following Keir Starmer's plan to resign. There are just over 2 weeks until nominations open, with the newly elected MP so far the only known candidate. Keir's promised a smooth transition, which could happen within weeks. US President Donald Trump's given his take on the outgoing PM.
3: He's a very nice man. I mean, sort of a friend of mine. I mean, I wish him well, but he's got two problems. Energy and immigration and crime, but energy and immigration.
2: Some schools are shut in parts of Wales, the Midlands and southern and eastern England, which could see temperatures hit 40 degrees Celsius this week. Red extreme heat warnings kick in tomorrow for only the second time ever. A drug that can delay the onset of type 1 diabetes has been approved for use on the NHS in England and Wales. Experts say it marks the start of a new age of treatment. Former SNP Chief Executive Peter Murrell will be sentenced later for embezzling more than £400,000 from the party. A motorhome, luxury goods and a robot lawnmower were among the items purchased with the funds. More than a third of drivers admit to using their smartwatches at the wheel. The RAC is calling for clearer legislation as it believes they're breaking the law. Rod Dennis is the motoring organisation's road safety spokesperson.
4: The law in terms of the use of smartphones while watches, smartwatches while driving, is not clear at the moment. So there is a risk that you could run the risk of 6 penalty points to £200 fine, or even worse if you're caught. So please, please resist the temptation.
2: It's currently against the law to touch a mobile phone even when in stationary traffic. And finally, in the World Cup, Argentina striker Lionel Messi's become the World Cup's all-time top scorer on 18. While before England play Ghana tonight, manager Thomas Tuchel's criticised the hydration breaks, saying they interrupt the game. That's the latest. I'm Chris Milligan.
0: This is Cross Rhythms Plymouth.
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0: name is Abs. I'm from RCCG Overcomers House, Plymouth. And my thought for today is titled Sacred Ordinary. Maybe your life doesn't feel spiritual. It's full of dishes, deadlines, and doing your best. But what if the sacred is hidden in the ordinary, in quiet kindness, in honest thoughts, in moments no one sees but God? Jesus walked dusty roads, ate with doubters, wept with friends. 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You're already standing.
1: Would you rescue me? 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Would you rescue me?

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Would you rescue me?

DJ and music producer Topher Jones, better known as Rave Jesus, presents his debut album, I Met God on the Dance Floor. It's a 77-minute mix of uplifting beats and sanctified bangers. Including the Cross Rhythms radio hit, He's on the Move. 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
2: An American media critic and Jewish activist recently challenged the notion that television has little impact on society's morals. He said there is not a significant social problem in America that hasn't been totally exacerbated by the degradation of the network television. What I find so ironic about this whole situation is that the networks constantly yell that they don't have any impact on people's behaviour and therefore their shows don't matter. They trot out these social scientists who tell us that seeing 20,000 murders on television by age 18 has no impact on people.
3: You don't treat me no good no more. Ah!
2: What is so ironic is that these same idiot networks then make the case that even though seeing 30 minutes of a show has no impact on you at all, seeing 30 seconds of commercials has a profound impact and is worth hundreds of thousands of dollars. I agree with this man. The media impact has far more effect on us than most of us are willing to admit.

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0: we report on the rise of US singer and songwriter Patrick Mabry. And one-time Hillsong singer Aidan King speaks about relocating to the US and developing a solo career.
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2: From the Sky News Centre at 8, some Labour MPs are mulling over whether to launch a leadership challenge as they look to block Andy Burnham being guaranteed the keys to Downing Street. Nominations to replace Sir Keir Starmer opened just over 2 weeks. The Makerfield MP is the only known candidate so far and could be a number 10 next month if no one challenges him. Paymaster General Nick Thomas-Simmons supports Mr Burnham.
3: There is a question about leading us into the next general election and defeating Reform, and I think Andy Burnham has just shown comprehensively in Makerfield that he can do that. We've seen him do it in an election. So I'm backing Andy Burnham and looking for a swift transition.
2: Dozens of schools are closed because of high temperatures that are expected to break June's record. An amber weather warning for extreme heat's in effect, with a red one issued for tomorrow and Thursday. Transport bosses are urging people not to travel unless it's essential. It could reach up to 40 degrees Celsius in some areas. Ed Hawkins is a climate scientist.
4: Our society and the infrastructure on which it depends is not designed for this climate. It is designed for the climate of the past. It is not designed for the climate of now or the climate of the future. We need to adapt to the new conditions that we will face.
2: What's been described as a new age of type 1 diabetes treatment has been approved for use on the NHS in England and Wales. It's given to anyone over the age of 8 before symptoms appear. StubHub's been ordered to refund more than 50,000 customers over hidden fees. £590,000 will be given back, amounting to an average of £10 per transaction. A charity fears around 1,000 LGBT veterans could miss a deadline to come forward for a compensation scheme over a historic gay ban in the military. The deadline's mid-December. And finally, in sport, Argentina striker Lionel Messi's made World Cup history, becoming the top scorer with 18 in a 2-0 win over Austria. Algeria beat Jordan 2-1, Norway edged Senegal 3-2, while France beat Iraq 3-0. That's the latest. I'm Chris Milligan.
1: This is Cross Rhythms Plymouth.

His second full-length project is a high-energy hip-hop release. I've been up late, thinking straight by my bed. Have you heard about it? Centered on the theme of trusting God's plan even when life feels uncertain. And featuring guest artists like Torrin Wells and Tommy Royale. You know the vibes, man. And I like it, like it, like it, like it. It's available now

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0: Fire. You're listening to Cross Rhythms Plymouth 96.3 FM, and I've got the pleasure of being joined here in the studio by a lady who's a chaplain here in the southwest across Exeter and Plymouth hospitals. It's Reverend Pamela Howarth. Pamela, great to have you here. Thanks for getting in touch with the radio a little while ago, and now for taking the time to come and talk to us. A bit about your role, really. We're going to talk a bit about kind of chaplaincy in general, sort of what it is that you do, maybe what it isn't that you do as well, maybe kind of put to bed some misconceptions people have. But to begin, by way of an introduction, can you just let us know a little bit about yourself and particularly your role in chaplaincy and sort of how that came about for you?
1: Yeah, thank you very much. I had no plans at all to become a hospital chaplain or even a Baptist minister.
0: Right.
1: I've done a number of secular jobs before I came into ministry. I was a radiographer in my former life. Then I was a nursing home manager. I was a teacher in further education. I was a counsellor. And in my midlife, I had a very dramatic calling. I didn't understand it as a calling at that time.
0: Wow.
1: Which I won't go into the details, but I knew for sure that God was directing me in a different direction. And it was a big thing at the time. I gave up, obviously, my teaching career, went back to college. The rest, as they say, is history. And if I'm perfectly honest, I never imagined that I was going to end up back in the NHS, because I obviously started life in the NHS. I always imagined that I was going to be a church minister, so I have done some church ministry, but I kind of feel that God has brought everything that I've done in life together.
0: Yeah.
1: In order for me to be doing what I'm doing now.
0: Yeah. That's really cool. I mean, the moment you said, you know, you started as a radiographer, I was thinking, well, hang on, there's the connection to healthcare and obviously in nursing care as well from there on. I imagine gave you a real good, you know, hands-on perspective as you came into chaplaincy in later life of what it looks like on the day-to-day for people who are involved in the healthcare front. So chaplaincy then, so did that, when you felt called into ministry, did that immediately become chaplaincy to you, or did it take a while for that to establish?
1: No, it took quite a while for it to establish, because the focus when I was at like Bible college and things was very much on church ministry.
0: Yeah.
1: But as you said, actually, I think probably my past experience in health things are good for two things. One, particularly staff support, because I understand what it's like working in the health environment. And also for patients, obviously, I don't come along as a healthcare professional speaking the lingo and telling them what treatment to do, etc.
0: Mm-hmm.
1: But because I have an understanding of a lot of the medical lingo and it's really helpful when people think, oh yeah, she knows what they're talking about.
0: Yeah, absolutely.
1: It's been like it is for patients and relatives. It's been a journey, as it is for most people in ministry. And the funny thing is, I look back on my life and I think, you know, when I was a radiographer and I used to get called in the middle of like the night and early hours of the morning, I often used to meet the hospital chaplain.
0: Right.
1: Never imagining however many years down the line that I would be the same person.
0: Yeah, absolutely. Absolutely. So can you tell us then how specifically being a hospital chaplain came about for you? Did it start off you kind of volunteering? What was the process by which that specific role came about for you?
1: Yeah, a combination of things, really. I had done a qualification in postgraduate, like master's level healthcare chaplaincy, because I thought at some point it might be helpful if I went into a hospital situation. Yes, I did volunteering in a number of different forms of chaplaincy. So your listeners will be very familiar, I'm sure, with all the different forms of chaplaincy there are these days. So everything from prison chaplaincy to police chaplaincy to hospice chaplaincy, sports chaplaincy. So I kind of exposed myself deliberately to lots of different forms. But then I volunteered in several of those. So I volunteered in the hospice and the hospital, prison and hospice.
0: Yeah.
1: So, oh, and I did a little bit of police as well.
0: Yeah,
1: it kind of, it kind of arose out of there that down the line, doors started to open. And we believe as Christians, you know, that God does open these doors, don't we?
0: Yeah, absolutely. Great stuff. Well, we're going to stop for some music now and pick up the conversation with Pamela about kind of more into what the role entails for you, what it looks like for you today, maybe some of the places that you work in, and discuss kind of chaplaincy, particularly in a hospital setting, in a bit more detail after this.

0: You're listening to Cross Rhythms Plymouth, 96.3 FM, and we are midway through a conversation with Pamela Howarth, who is a Baptist minister, but today primarily talking about her role as a chaplain, as a hospital chaplain. I mean, we'll jump ahead a little bit in the conversation that we've been talking about, Pamela, but tell us where you work. You work in quite a few different places. It's not just one location where you're a chaplain. Tell us where you work and what your role entails today.
1: Yes, thank you. I actually work in 7 hospitals. I didn't set out to work in that many hospitals. Good biblical number, those 7, right. Complete number.
0: Yeah.
1: So I split my time between, I work for the Royal Devon Trust and I also work for Livewell South West. So I split my week between those 2 employers.
0: Yeah.
1: A lot of chaplains' jobs these days are part-time. So the hospitals that I cover are great in terms of a variety for me, because I cover a big acute hospital, I cover several community hospitals, I cover a psychiatric unit, and then I cover a sort of middle of the range, if you like, mental health and rehabilitation centre.
0: And so I imagine that, you know, whilst, as you say, being great in some ways, it must throw up its own unique challenges. And is the need for a chaplain in those places different to each place, or is it broadly kind of the same things that they need in each space?
1: It's broadly the same, but obviously each speciality in medicine, for want of a better word, has its own kind of challenges. So obviously a mental health, a psychiatric unit would throw up very different challenges than somewhere like a neurological unit. An acute hospital, obviously you've got the life and death situations, very much intensive care, being alongside relatives a lot of the time. Chaplains, hospital chaplains have often got that, if you like, the grim reaper, that they only turn up at times of death.
0: Sure.
1: But actually, you know, we're very much there for the living, and the whole purpose of us is to come alongside people at times of crisis points in their lives.
0: Mm-hmm.
1: So that can be just as much patients, it can be the relatives, and it can be hospital staff as well. Mm.
0: Yeah, well, that's really interesting, because that was going to be my next question. Well, 2 things that you brought up there. One was going to be, some people probably have that thing in their mind that the hospital chaplain is the person people call for when you're about to die. Like, do you want the chaplain to come around and support you, pray for you, whatever it is?
1: Yeah.
0: You've already addressed that as being a bit of a misconception. I imagine that is part of the role, though.
1: 100%.
0: You know, that is definitely there. It's not a totally wrong stereotype.
1: 100%.
0: But I also was going to ask, like, is it just patients you're there for? And you've already said, you know, you're there for the staff as well. But what's the split like? Is it primarily patients? Like, have you seen, and also have you kind of seen that change over the years? Do you see, like, staff come to you more than maybe they used to, less than they used to? I don't know. What's that like?
1: Yeah, that's a really good question. Probably primarily my focus is still on patients.
0: Sure.
1: I would say, during and after COVID, and I actually started in the main hospital in Plymouth during COVID,
0: mm-hmm.
1: and that was a very challenging time, and obviously a very challenging time for staff.
0: Yeah.
1: And I would say that I probably spend a higher proportion of my time now supporting staff with, you know, a plethora of things, everything from relationship things to, you know, personal things to work things.
0: Mm.
1: So yes, that has definitely changed. And yeah, I mean, when you talk about things like end of life or a crisis situation, I guess being involved with relatives becomes quite an important focus for us then.
0: Yeah.
1: So it really depends on what it is, you know,
0: Yeah.
1: we're visiting a patient for, really.
0: Yeah. And so one final question before we stop for some more music, because there's a lot to bring out here. It's a really, you know, valuable, helpful role that, as we say, sometimes comes with kind of misconceptions, preconceived ideas of what it is and what it isn't. So So how would you then define the role? Like, what are some of the things you put out there? You know, you said off air that there's some things that you say in presentations that help to kind of like define it for people. How do you define it as like, this is what I do day to day? This is the primary role of a chaplain in a hospital.
1: So if you were to look at the definition of a chaplain, it's to provide pastoral, emotional and spiritual care to people.
0: Right.
1: Spiritual is very much the in vogue word at the moment. Everybody likes to use that word. It means whatever gives purpose or meaning to somebody.
0: Sure.
1: In terms of me as a chaplain and what I offer, I hope it's a confidential, non-judgmental ear to be there when people need them, sort of journeying along with them. And some of the sort of images that people, which I think are very accurate, are things like, we're a bit of a signposter. We often are in quite messy situations, so we soak up mess. We try to sow shoots of hope amid some quite difficult things sometimes. We're sometimes just the hand holder. Sometimes you don't need to say words. We're a companion on the road. We help people to unpack their stories. And so often in today's society, people don't feel heard. So it's about valuing people's stories and helping them, if you like, to write a new story. And sometimes it's about sort of helping people aspire to a new place. They might be in a difficult situation. Sometimes we can be a bit of a guide, a bit of a bridge builder. And although we don't come from the position of being, like, if you like, I mean, some of us are like church leaders or, you know, affiliated to a church.
0: Sure.
1: But we don't come from that position. We come from the position of being the person that comes alongside somebody. We're not trying to bring people into a building. We're trying to be out there with the people.
0: That's really great. That's such an amazing way to put it, and really, really, really helpful kind of images that you've described there for what a chaplain is. We'll stop for some more music now, pick up the conversation with Pamela after this.

0: You're listening to Cross Rhythms Plymouth. You join me in conversation with Reverend Pamela Howarth, who is a hospital chaplain across a number of hospitals here in Plymouth and also further afield in Exeter as well. Some of the hospitals are in Plymouth, aren't they? Some of the places that you go to, you want to name some of the places? Because some of the listeners might have come across you, been helped by you in the hospital.
1: 100%, yeah. So I cover Mount Gold Hospital, Tavistock and South Hams Community Hospitals, and also Lee Mill Hospital.
0: Okay, yeah, great. We talked off air. We talked a bit in the interview as well, but just... it's quite remarkable the amount of places you work. When you said that to me originally on email, I kind of couldn't really get my head around it. I'm not too sure how you do it, but it's quite amazing that you do.
1: It's a little bit of a challenge when it comes to things like the autumn term and especially Christmas.
0: Yeah, right. I can imagine. Honestly, it's more power to you for taking on all that you do. But in terms of, you know, you talked about the role of a chaplain, what it is, how you define it for yourself. I think really eloquently and well put. But from the end user, I suppose, to use a technical phrase, like from the patient, from the staff member, from whoever it is you're speaking to, how do they access your services? How does it come about that a chaplain gets involved in a process in a hospital? What's that process like?
1: Yeah, thank you. It's a very different process according to which hospital you're in, and every sort of trust has its different rules and regulations.
0: Okay.
1: So in community hospitals, it's much easier because you can just more or less walk bed to bed, right, providing there's not an infection on the ward or COVID on the ward or something like that. That's quite easy. I try to see sort of everybody where possible. Providing they haven't got appointments and things happening. In larger hospitals, in acute hospitals, these days, there's a new sort of software program that's come in, and you can kind of, the staff can refer in.
0: Right.
1: So it can be churches that refer in, or it can be because, you know, for instance, somebody's had a bereavement or somebody's struggling emotionally and they can just refer in, a clever little thing, a bit like an email into our system. In Mount Gold, it's a combination of kind of both, really. People do refer in to me.
0: Yeah.
1: But we try where possible, and it's quite a big ask to see every single patient in the hospital. It doesn't always work, but we try our best.
0: Yeah, right.
1: And I have a small group of volunteers that help me to do that as well.
0: Mm, brilliant, brilliant. One of the things that really jumped out to me from how you described what a chaplain is, and I don't know how, well, you can come in on how helpful or not this is it's particularly in a hospital environment, it's almost like you really provide the kind of human side to what they're going through. So this is for the patients particularly I'm thinking about, because as you described earlier, you know, it's been helpful for you coming from a medical background to understand a lot of the medical jargon and all that, but having, you know, I haven't been in hospital very much myself, thankfully, but having had family members, friends who are in hospital and things, it can feel quite the human side can be lost a little bit, because often the people who are speaking to you, nurses do a brilliant job, that don't get me wrong, but if you're speaking to a consultant or a doctor or something, they're there to give you medical news as to how you're doing medically. So is it fair to say that a chaplain kind of provides some of that human support, some of the wider things that sometimes can be missed otherwise?
1: Yeah, so often people forget what I would call the spiritual side of people, because we all, whether people have a faith or no faith, people forget the spiritual bit of us.
0: Sure.
1: And, you know, we should be caring in hospital situations for a person holistically. So that's physically, it's mentally, it's emotionally, but it's also spiritually. And I can tell you so many times I've seen that connection where, you know, and it can be as simple as somebody, you know, coming to a Sunday service, hearing a hymn, connecting with other people in Christian fellowship, having a prayer with somebody. You know, those things have meaning and significance for that person.
0: Yeah, yeah, absolutely.
1: And you're providing an opportunity for people to have that. And hospital for a lot of people is a scary place.
0: Yeah.
1: They've been given news that perhaps they haven't wanted to hear.
0: Yeah, yeah.
1: They're in changing situations. You know, they may not be able to go back to the home that they've been for years.
0: Mm-hmm.
1: So, it's tough.
0: Yeah, but I loved what you said as well, because, you know, we won't go down this road because there's not really enough time to talk about it, but there is a role in chaplaincy for the kind of bedside, someone's at the end of life, that whole situation. But as you said earlier, you know, it's for the living. And one of the things you said is like helping sow seeds of hope, because the majority of people who are in hospital for any, if they're in there for a length of time, then whether it's short term or long term, life's going to look quite different for them coming out, because there's going to be some form of rehab. And as you say, for some of them, it might be long term change. That can feel very hopeless, I imagine. Well, I know it can, because I've seen people go through that. So for you to sow seeds of hope, that must really help also almost the medical side as well, because it helps people want to get better. It gives them a reason to get better. It gives them a reason to get out. It gives them a reason to think, oh, actually, my life can still have meaning, hope and purpose and all that kind of stuff.
1: Absolutely. 100%.
0: Yeah.
1: Yeah. And actually, a lot of people, even at the end of life, they might say in today's secular society, oh, I'm not, you know, I haven't been to church, or I don't have a faith. But actually, you often find that those patients do have a faith, or their relatives do have a faith, and perhaps it was a long time ago. And at those critical points in their lives, they revert back to. And it is that having that faith that does give them hope in those very dark times.
0: Yeah, yeah. Brilliant. That's so good. Well, we'll finish the interview with just a couple of practical things, I suppose, really. So one question would be, if anyone's listening to this thinking, oh, I'd love to get involved in some form of chaplaincy, you know, as you say, there's lots of different chaplains. I've interviewed before Arthur, who's the chaplain at Plymouth Argyle. So it's not just in hospital settings. But what would you say, firstly, for people who are wanting to get involved in chaplaincy? And secondly, for yourself, for your teams, what needs do you have that people might be able to support you with?
1: Yeah, I mean, there's a real need for, in today's society, as you pointed out in your interview, people just to have somebody to listen, somebody who's a real sort of people person. So if there are people out there that's feeling that's the way God's gifted them, then, you know, volunteering is a good way to get into these things. And as we've mentioned, all the different forms of chaplaincy, you just need to contact the chaplain involved. In terms of our needs locally here in Plymouth, we have regular Sunday services, which not all hospitals do have. I suppose it's an ongoing mission of mine to find enough musicians to provide us with either guitar or piano music. So if there's any of your listeners out there that are gifted in those things, it's only a half an hour service on a rota basis, so it'd be great to hear from you.
0: Great stuff. So yeah, get in contact with Pamela, find her details online through kind of chaplaincy via LiveWell, or contact us here at Cross Rhythms as well. You can email us info@crplymouth.co.uk. we can put you in touch with Pamela as well. Pamela, thank you so much for your time. It's been a pleasure to speak to you, and wish you all the best.
1: Thank you for having me. My friends are

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1: Is this what you want now? On the verge, on the edge. Is this what you want now?
0: It's a gritty 6-track collection marked by raw emotion, exploring fear, honesty, and mental health. 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

0: Who you praying on now, rich man? 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Who you praying on now, rich man?
1: Holy Spirit, speak through me. 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Reach told me be free and made it right today. So thankful, Reach, man.
2: Thank you, Reach, man.
1: Young ruler met the Christ, but he walked away. Saddest story ever told, can't rewind this thing. I'm so sorry, Rich, man. Who you praying on now, Rich, man?

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5: From the Sky News Centre at 9, it's thought some Labour MPs could be considering launching a leadership challenge as they look to block Andy Burnham from getting into Downing Street without a contest. If there are no other candidates to replace Keir Starmer, the Makerfield MP could be a number 10 next month. There have been some calls for a general election. Reform's deputy leader Richard Tice explains why he's against Mr Burnham's automatic premiership.
6: There is a November budget coming towards us like a steam train, where if he wants to enact his sort of plans, he's going to have to heavily raise taxes or leverage up the country's balance sheet significantly more. That's a completely different mandate from what Labour were given.
5: Firefighters in London responded to almost 400 calls overnight, including reports of two house fires caused by lightning and flash flooding. Heavy rains disrupted some Heathrow trains. Bristol Airport's closed. It's unlikely to keep temperatures down, though, with extreme heat warnings covering parts of England and Wales. It could hit 40 degrees Celsius this week, risking health issues among the vulnerable. Shini Mafapan's a care home manager.
7: The most risk is the dehydration. Following the dehydration, there is a high risk of residents to get more infected. So to find out the early signs and symptoms of the resident is very important.
5: Sun care sales jumped 128% towards the end of May and start of June, with 40% more fresh beef burgers passing through tills too. World Panel says grocery price inflation slowed, adding there's something very British about the way a heatwave changes a weekly shop. Former SNP Chief Executive Peter Murrell will be sentenced this morning for embezzling more than £400,000 from the party, a motorhome's among the items purchased. The RAC claims driving laws are unclear for smartwatches. More than a third of motorists admit to using one behind the wheel. And finally, Lionel Messi's broken a World Cup record. He scored twice as Argentina beat Austria 2-0, which made him the competition's all-time top scorer with 18 goals. That's the latest. I'm Chris Milligan.
1: This is Cross Rhythms Plymouth.

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Featuring songs that explore sacrificial love and deep devotion, it's honest, intimate and full of faith. Jesus, I Love You by Nona. 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

0: 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This is Cross Rhythms Plymouth.
1: According to a prominent scientist, God is just an artifact of the brain. Some scientists want to reduce all of human nature and belief to natural causes. Spirituality, they say, is just another result of genetics. But science is never totally objective. It relies on assumptions, not just facts. Sometimes scientific assumptions are no more provable than religious beliefs. In their own way, scientists also rely on faith. This is Mal Fletcher.

rhythms. Do you ever tune in and hear a song you really like but don't know what it's called? Well, if you log on to crossrhythms.co.uk/radio, you'll see a feature called Find a Song You Heard. 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

Each of us needs someone who feels tenderly towards us, who stands by us to be a true friend. 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That was Mariah Carey, and this is John Smith.

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0: I'm trying to free your mind, but I can only show you the door. You're the one that has to walk through it, walk through it, walk through it, walk through it.
2: I know of a place in China where a whole village came to Christ. It was a mining village. And normally the shift finished at 12 o'clock, and God said to the man whose job it was to call the shift to an end, sound the siren now. 10 o'clock in the morning, he said, I can't sound the siren. And this man, compelled by the Holy Spirit, sounded the siren. And people came up out of the pit 2 hours early. And they said, why have you done this? We're earning money and it's not the end of the shift. Why have you done it? He said, because God told me to do it. When every man came to the service, there was a tremendous earthquake. The whole village rushed to the pit head thinking they'd lost their husbands and their sons. And they found every person there safe. And they said, what happened? And the authorities said, this man's God told him to sound the hooter. And the whole village came to Jesus. That's God. I cannot explain it. But I know a God who works that way.
0: Cross Rhythms.

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It don't have to sound pretty. 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'Cause it's not a religion.

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2: From the Sky News Centre at 10, and we start with breaking news. Ex-SNP Chief Executive Peter Morrell has been sentenced to 5 years and 3 months in prison for embezzling more than £400,000 from the party. He'd found to have misused funds to pay for things like a motorhome and robot lawnmower. The 61-year-old arrived at Edinburgh High Court in handcuffs. Lord Young sentenced him.
3: You found yourself unable to stop this offending, and it was only the detection of the crime which brought it to an end. Your actions involved a significant breach of trust to the organisation which you led and to the individual members and donors of that organisation.
2: His lawyer, John Scullion, presented his defence mitigation to the court.
4: The accused is now an individual overwhelmed by feelings of embarrassment and shame.
2: Elsewhere, schools across England and Wales are closing as it could become the UK's hottest ever June day. A red warning comes into force tomorrow, with temperatures expected to hit 40 degrees Celsius this week. Meanwhile, there have been reports of house fires caused by lightning strikes, with Bristol Airport closed and trains to Heathrow disrupted by heavy rain. Meteorologist Kirsty McCabe has more.
5: 26,000 lightning strikes in just the past 24 hours. Really bright, really heavy, some hail mix in as well. And because the ground's so dry, there's such sudden downpour that caused quite a lot of puddles in the roads as well.
2: Senior Labour MPs are likely weighing up whether or not to challenge Andy Burnham for the leadership. A contest would prevent his automatic promotion to Downing Street. A first-of-its-kind therapy has been approved for use on the NHS in England and Wales, but can delay the onset of type 1 diabetes for up to 3 years. Experts call it a landmark moment. Tens of thousands of customers could be getting an average refund of £10 for hidden charges on StubHub. It's also been fined almost £1 million. And finally, a 100-year-old Teddy is expected to fetch up to £10,000 at auction later. It's been in the same family since 1926. That's the latest. I'm Chris Milligan.
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0: 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And featuring guest artists like Torrin Wells and Tommy Royale.
1: You know the vibes, man. And I like it, I like it, I like it, like it, like it.
0: 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Fine by Me by Geo.
1: And I like it, I like it, I like it, like it, like that.
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1: DJ and music producer Topher Jones, better known as Rave Jesus, presents his debut album, I Met God on the Dance Floor. 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
2: It's so easy to speak of justice and care, to sit comfortably in our armchairs and pontificate and articulate at our leisure. 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It's always easy to never actually do anything and never take any interest even in your own loved ones and treat them fairly or tenderly. Popular poet Henry Lawson wrote a great poem about Jesus' story of the Good Samaritan. Good Sam's story is all about sacrificial love and help and support of people far beyond our own family or circle, certainly including people from other races and social classes which our peers look down on or despise. Mind you, the great stories like the Good Sam find the power to rise above racism and selfishness through a divine love of a God who loves us all. This is John Smith.

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2: Oh yeah! See, sometimes when the little guy, he doesn't know he's a little guy, he can do great big things.
0: Listen.
1: He's a policeman. The highway patrol. Pulls over this girl speeding one day. And she's like, what? He's like, whoa, whoa, pulls her over, right? And she's like freaking out. Like any good, typical American can do. He goes, you know you were speeding? She goes, yes, I know. And he's a bit annoyed at her. Get out of the car, ma'am. Whoa, why do you have to pull me over? And he goes, I'm going to give her a fine. So he's filling out the fine. He's a Christian, but she's annoying him. So he's filling it out, and the Holy Spirit speaks to him and says, give her the fine, then get into your wallet and give her the money to pay for the fine. He goes, you got to be kidding. And the Holy Spirit says to him, tell her as you give her the money that I've paid every fine in her life. He goes over and says, here's your fine. She snatches it. And he says, before you go, ma'am, and he pulls out the notes, says, I'm a Christian and God told me to pay your fine. And he told me to say this to you, that he came to pay your debt. He came to take your sin away. He's got a future for you. You're special. You're incredible. You're awesome. She's looking at him like, are you on drugs, man? He goes, no, God loves you. She drives off. He goes, gee, that was stupid. A few years later, he's on the same freeway doing the same job, and this lady sees him and she recognises him, so she deliberately speeds. And he pulls her over and she's like, hi. He goes, she's on drugs. She goes, hi, I was speeding. She says, I don't know if you remember me. He goes, no. And then she says, I don't know if you do this to everyone. What's that? Well, you pulled me over a couple of years ago and you gave me a speeding fine, then you gave me money and told me that Jesus took my debt. And he goes, yeah, you're the only person I've ever done that to. She goes, thank you. And he goes, no worries. And as he's talking to her, he sees in the back a baby seat with a beautiful girl, blonde curly hair. She goes, thank you. No problem. She goes, no, you don't understand. When you pulled me over, I was on the way to an abortion clinic and I was going to give this baby up. But you told me Jesus paid every debt, every fine in my life. She said, I got in the car and I couldn't get those words out of my head, and I went to drive into the clinic, but I couldn't. And I thought, where can I go? And I drove into a church and I gave my life to Jesus. And now look at my little girl in the back. Isn't she gorgeous? Isn't she incredible? Isn't she wonderful? Isn't she awesome? And he's, yeah. But the story doesn't end there. Because I told this story in Melbourne, Australia a few years ago. And there was a girl who heard the story and she was weeping. I didn't know. Went home, had supper. About a year later, I was at a conference in Melbourne. I didn't live in Melbourne at that time. And this lady, older lady, comes up to me and she goes, you don't remember me, but you told a story about a policeman who paid the debt and the girl was going to have an abortion and she didn't. And she pulls out this picture. It's of a baby that's not that old, 6 months maybe. She said, this is my grandson. My daughter was in that meeting. I don't know if you remember. She was weeping because on Monday she had booked in an appointment to go to an abortion clinic to have an abortion. But when you told that story, she couldn't do it. And now she has this beautiful little boy. Thank you for telling that story. Listen to me, friends. That policeman is making an impact all around the world. You want to make a difference in life? If you want to live chosen, you got to live a life that's bigger than yours.
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2: From the Sky News Centre at 11, the former chief executive of the SNP has been jailed for misusing more than £400,000 of party cash on things like luxury motorhome and robot mower. Peter Murrell has been sentenced to 5 years and 3 months in prison. He's the ex-husband of former First Minister Nicola Sturgeon. She claims to have no knowledge of his crimes. Sean Clerkin's the SNP member who raised the original complaint.
3: There did seem a reluctance. People seem to be afraid of taking on Nicola Sturgeon and Peter Murrell. And I decided to jump over the line and make that complaint because I'm not afraid of these people. I never have been afraid of these people.
2: Trains are disrupted and there's reports of house fires caused by lightning strikes as meteorologists warn of extreme weather across England and Wales. Temperatures could hit 40 degrees Celsius this week, leading to schools closing earlier in the day or not opening at all. Andy Burnham could be blocked from being guaranteed as the next Prime Minister if senior Labour MPs launch a leadership challenge. He's the only known candidate to replace Sir Keir Starmer so far. The new MP for Makerfield has the backing of former Health Secretary Wes Streeting. Nominations open in around a fortnight. Greens leader Zach Polanski believes change is needed.
4: I want change too, and I think Keir Starmer's legacy is quite clear. Our bills are too high, our wages are too low. The 50 wealthiest families in this country own more wealth than 34 million people.
2: A second boy has been charged with murder after a teenager was stabbed in Battersea in southwest London on Saturday. A 15-year-old's due in court. Sun Care sales increased 128%, while there was a 40% rise in fresh beef burgers being sold during the period of the previous heatwave at the end of May. World Panel says grocery price inflation slowed. And Hull KR have announced the former New Zealand international Nathan Kalis will be becoming their new head coach from the start of next season's Super League campaign. The 48-year-old will be replacing Willie Peters at the Champions. That's the latest from Sky News. I'm Chris Milligan.
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0: Good morning, you're welcome to Cross Rhythms. I'll put the video on me, not on my guest Vicky, because I'm starting the programme. There we go. It's live radio, isn't it? Actually, you all know it's recorded. It's community radio, and that's a community radio mistake. Thanks for joining me on Cross Rhythms Community Radio this morning. We're on the Community Matters programme. My guest in the studio is Vicky Cotton from Livewell. Good morning, Vicky.
1: Good morning, Ian.
0: And great to have you in the studio. Thanks for coming in.
1: Thank you for the opportunity.
0: That's okay. And you are with Livewell's wellbeing team, is that right?
1: Yes, that's right. The wellbeing team. So we're all about health improvement and helping people towards becoming their best version of themselves health-wise.
0: Mm. Well, that's super, super important. That's something that we can all do a little bit more of, I think, isn't it? We've got one particular topic, because I guess if we were talking about all the work you're doing at Livewell, that's like, have we got 3 days to record a programme? but the topic we're talking about, we're going to get to grips with today, is about smoking and stopping smoking, to be more appropriate. Something coming up as we're recording now, it's December. As people are listening, it's probably going to be something like July as well, because we'll play it out as well as January later on in the year. But always a thing, new year, new start, people thinking about, can I make my health better? Can I go to the gym? Can I eat healthier food? And can I stop smoking is a really big one, isn't it? So.
1: Yes, definitely. And I think it's always that time of year, as you say, when we think about resolutions and what can we do, you know, whether that's saving money or health-wise. But certainly giving up smoking is really the single most important thing you can do for your health.
0: Yeah.
1: Because it remains that leading cause of disability, disease, sadly premature deaths, and it continues to be a leading cause. So January is often the time when people look towards making those tweaks. And certainly with smoking, that's often kind of in the forefront of what people would like to achieve. And it always ties in, there's always a campaign for the new year, and this time we're looking at something called This Time Will Be Different. Mm. And that reflects, you know, giving up smoking isn't easy. It's not a straight pathway. There can be lots of little diversions and rocks on the road. So it's really about, even, it doesn't matter if you've tried several times, each time is a new attempt. You've learnt from previous attempts, and to get that support for this time will be different, and it will be the resolution you can keep.
0: So I know there's plenty of support available. We talked a little bit off air, and you were saying that having someone alongside to help can increase the likelihood of you succeeding. Quite considerably?
1: Definitely. There's all different ways of giving up, and we're probably going to talk about that, you know, throughout the interview. But what we do know is that if you see someone from a specialist service, so one of the team I work with, and get the various quit aids, you're 3 times more likely to succeed. Because it's not, it can be overwhelming. It can seem really difficult with the nicotine addiction. And probably going cold turkey, which can work for some, is probably the hardest way of doing it. So definitely with support, you increase your chances at least threefold.
0: Mm. I know when I gave up smoking in 1999. Thank you. After a long career of smoking, so there's my age. I did like cold turkey, or just stopped. After many failed attempts, and my route through, I think we had a quick chat off air, was like pure guilt. I don't recommend it, because you don't want people feel bad enough about life anyway, don't they?
1: Yeah.
0: So I guess the approach that you have now with Livewell, it's more of a supportive approach rather than a talking down to approach?
1: Very, very much so. And smoking, it's gone from kind of, you know, when I first started nursing back in the 80s, she says quietly, you know, it was much more prevalent then as well, but it was very much a waggy finger type of thing, you need to give up. Mm. And there wasn't that support necessarily. You know, we've got a whole range of different things we can use today to help people, but we're very much non-judgmental, because we recognise it's not really a lifestyle thing, it's a chronic relapsing addiction, and that's what it's classed as by, you know, healthcare professionals now. And the motivation, when you said you felt bad because it was guilt, actually we recognise what motivates you is what we actually work on. That could be health. We all know that there's nothing good about smoking for your health. It could be your pockets, because we know if you're on 20 a day, that's over £100 a week now that is just being burnt, basically. And if you look at that over a month, you're talking about £500. For a year, we're talking about £5,500. And that will be going up. And that's based on kind of the bottom end, so the Mayfairs rather than the Benson and Hedges. And there could be lots of other reasons. It might be grandchildren coming. It might be somebody wanting to have a baby. It can even be pets, because we know that pets are actually at risk from secondhand smoke, from that passive smoking. So really, we look at whatever works for you. We will work with that and support you and tailor the support for the individual. It's not a one-size-fits-all.
0: That's great. That's a good place to just take a break for some music. We'll be back in here some more from Vicky around this topic. Stay tuned. Lots more info and advice and support, and some info about how you can get support for yourself as well. So stay tuned. Back right after this.

It's a beautiful collection of songs written over several years in season of pain, waiting and joy. Featuring songs that explore sacrificial love and deep devotion, it's honest, intimate and full of faith. Jesus, I Love You by Nona. Stream and download it now.

0: So this is Community Matters back again, and if you've just joined us, which if you're on YouTube, you will have just joined us, but that's for technical reasons of presenter idiocy and malfunction with buttons, then I'm in the studio talking with Vicky Cotton from Live Well South West. Vicky, we're talking about the topic of stopping smoking. Mm-hmm. Tell you what, just for background, before we, because there's lots and lots that we can talk about around the support that's going to be available for people to stop smoking. What are the triggers? What are the reasons why it's so hard to stop smoking? Can you unpack that? Because I think, because a lot of people just feel like, oh, I should be able to, and I can't, and it's really not like that, is it?
1: No, it's really not. And I think I just said previously, you know, it's recognised as a chronic relapsing addiction, and that's because when you smoke, when you burn that cigarette, it's giving off various chemicals, and one of those is nicotine. And nicotine in itself isn't particularly harmful, but it's incredibly addictive. And so what happens is when you smoke, the nicotine triggers little receptors in your brain that basically want more and more nicotine. So the more you smoke, the more you would want the nicotine to keep these receptors kind of from being hungry. And the other problem is when that nicotine goes into those little bits in your brain, it releases a feel-good hormone. So you get that sense of relaxation and satisfaction from having the cigarette, but it's just fueling that addiction. And what happens with the nicotine, it's out of your system really quickly. We're talking only about a couple of hours. So then if you you get those cravings and withdrawal symptoms, which can be really quite fierce, so the way you sort that out is by having another cigarette. So it just keeps this cycle going. And the other problem is, if you think of it as the nicotine's the drug part of the addiction, but then your cigarette is timed with all sorts of things. That could be first thing in the morning when your nicotine's low, down to the kitchen, kettle on, light up, and you associate that cigarette with your early morning coffee. So that's kind of a subconscious link.
0: That's what I found quite difficult when I stopped smoking, was the associations. I found it, for a while I didn't sit down and have a cup of tea because I was like, oh, what's the point? It was very, those little things, because there were, even after the first 7 days, 14 days, 21 days, a couple of months physical, weaning off of the addiction, those memories associated to smoking just kept coming back every time I did those things.
1: Really powerful. Yeah. You're absolutely right, Ian. And that is probably the hardest part. The nicotine, I say it's easy. It's the easier part because we can give nicotine replacement therapy. There's medications, even e-cigarettes, all different things that can help keep that nicotine trickle in so the cravings aren't as fierce. But what does happen is you still have all those subconscious associations. Can be, you know, I'm an ex-smoker myself, and mine was like a glass of wine in one hand if I went out socializing, a cigarette in the other. I couldn't have one without the other. So when I had given up, it was kind of, I felt like I'd had part of my arm gone. It can be after a meal, you know, some people will push back from the table, light up, and those are the things as well with the team of practitioners are really skilled at working with to help look for alternatives. And sometimes it can be even a simple tweak, like in the morning, not actually switching the kettle on first thing. It could be, I've had individuals I've been supporting who will go out for a walk instead of that, or they'll have their shower first.

0: first before going downstairs. So it's breaking those links between the nicotine drug and the behaviour that's been linked with it. And there is also, of course, that sense of satisfaction. Some people feel it helps them reduce anxiety. If they're down, if they're feeling worried about something, they light up. But that's a false perception, because all it's doing is feeding the cravings again. But they've associated that going outside to have a cigarette and have a breath, when you can still go outside and have a breath without the cigarette. Does that make sense?
1: It does, yeah. I mean, working with someone around trauma-informed stuff at the moment and conversations in that arena about behaviours that are actually the only relief for some people that are like hyper-vigilant all the time.
0: Yeah.
1: So this behaviour is, oh, that's my place where I'm off. Is there an element of that to smoking sometimes?
0: Definitely. And sadly, we do know that there's a much higher prevalence, so a much higher rate in those people who have mental health conditions, anxiety, depression. And of course, they then bear greater health harms. But for them, it can be more complicated in giving up. But that's not to say they don't want to and they can't without the support. Mm. I think that's key. And I even say to some patients, it's kind of... it's almost like you lose a friend to give up. Mm. It's almost like a bereavement when you stop smoking, because they've been there through all the bad times. Yep. They might be the only time you've socialised. And there is that social interaction of, say, rolling tobacco or, you know, handing around. So it is really powerful. Mm. And, you know, I'm great that you've mentioned the trauma-informed support, because we know that also smoking can be a symptom. Mm. That someone's had a really complex life with lots of challenges, smoking again can be the last thing they have. So it's recognising that and coming back to that non-judgmental approach and really supporting that individual.
1: Mm-hmm. Great stuff. Well, look, that's another good place to stop for a moment. We'll take a break and we'll be back with Vicky talking about this topic right after this. Don't forget, if you're missing any of this interview, we'll give you details in a minute. You can catch it on our Listen Again. All that and more to come.

dad had two brothers who lived in South Africa. The older one was extremely intelligent, quite handsome, very athletic. He won a scholarship to a private school. His younger brother was short, somewhat obese. By society standards, he would have been called ugly. He had a severe hunchback. But the one marvelous gift the young brother had was a voice. And the younger brother loved to sing. He sang right out on the farm and the fields in the farm. Sang in the shower. He sang to himself as he walked down the road. Well, 2 years after the older brother went off to the school, the younger brother joined him. And one day, the older brother was sitting in the library doing some research. He looked out the window and he saw a gang of students in a typical mob action surround his younger brother. They began to mock him, to taunt him. They spit in his face, then they pinned him to the ground. They ripped off his shirt to reveal his hunchback. And with color crayons, they wrote lewd and obscene remarks on his back. The older brother, who had been elected president of the student body, could have walked out in 1 minute, said, "That's my brother. This is over. That's my brother. This is over. That's my brother. This is over. That's my brother." But the older brother stayed in the library, and he betrayed his younger brother for what he failed to do. Well, a week later, the younger brother dropped out of school. He returned to the farm, and his parents noticed that he never sang again. World War II came along, and the older brother was enlisted in the military. He was stationed in Palestine, and one night he was lying out in a hill looking up at the moon, and he realized what he'd done to his brother, that he would never know any inner peace unless he was reconciled. He made the incredibly difficult wartime journey from Palestine back to South Africa. At 4 o'clock in the afternoon, he met with his brother. He knelt down in front of him, sobbing, and he begged his younger brother's forgiveness. They talked until midnight. They embraced several times, they hugged, they reconciled, and at midnight, they went to sleep. But something else happened that night. At 4 o'clock in the morning, the older brother woke up, startled by the sound of a full, rich, mellifluous tenor voice, soaring into the night. It was the voice of his younger brother, who was singing again. By one concrete act of compassionate caring, the older brother brought healing to his younger brother, to himself, and to their relationship.

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4: Back again, or for the first time, if you jumped in the middle of the program. What are you doing jumping in the middle of the program? You should be in at the start, 11 o'clock every week. No, you don't have to do that. Right, so, Vicky, we're talking about stopping smoking. We've talked a bit around the reasons why people smoke, and we could talk forever. There's as many reasons why people smoke as there are people, I guess.
5: Yeah, definitely.
4: The help and support that's available. We got New Year coming up at a time of recording, resolutions and therefore campaigns to help people. Things that are applicable to us at any time, though, are what? What kind of support is there? Because when I stopped, it was like, oh, I better stop then. And there were some patches, yeah. But that was it. You just knew you could buy some patches.
5: Yeah.
4: What's available and how do people access that support now?
5: Well, there's lots of different things. And again, I could probably be here all day talking about it. I think I'll start with our service. So we run a community stop smoking support service. So I was talking earlier about, you know, if you go to a specialist service, it really increases your chances of success. Mm. We can have a tailored individual plan. And the practitioners have clinics throughout Plymouth on 6 days a week. So we might be at the Cumberland Centre on a Saturday, Rees Centre across in Plimstock. We work out of lots of different places, and we have out of hours as well, because we know, you know, people work, there's different commitments, and it's trying to make it as easy as possible, because any barriers can be that instant barrier to, it's, you know, too difficult, so I'll just carry on smoking. And within those clinics, the practitioners will really get to know the individual coming. They'll talk about your smoking history, why you like smoking, because that can be just as important. It's kind of that approach where to really understand what it is that you like about smoking, what you don't like, and what your motivation is, which we talked about earlier. And it's really key to, you know, it shouldn't be the reasons we think it might be. It's what's individual to Ian, what's individual to that person that will help. So that's the first thing. And then there's all different sorts of tools that we can use. So we were talking about the nicotine being kind of the addictive drug. And there's things like the patches, which you've talked about. But now there's also other things like gum, lozenges, inhalators. And what we try and look for when we do that first assessment is what's going to work best for you. Because, example, if you don't like chewing gum, then nicotine chewing gum is just not going to work for you. And we always look at what we call combination therapy. So have a patch, which gives you a very low level hum, not a huge amount of nicotine, it's just in the background. But when those cravings spike in, then you need another product just to help keep those dampened down. There's also different medications now. Some people have heard of something called Champix, which that's kind of like the brand name from one of the companies, but it's a medication called varenicline that helps to take away that kind of sense of satisfaction and what the nicotine can do from you, because it blocks those little bits in your brain, so the nicotine can't get in. And that's a medication that has to be prescribed. There's a new one on the block called cytosine, which is a much shorter course. And those two were specifically designed to help you stop smoking. And there's another medication called Zyban, which isn't as effective, but some people use it well. And then the third kind of what we call quit aid to help with the nicotine side of things is something called an e-cigarette, which I know there's lots in the press about e-cigarettes, and it can kind of polarize opinions. But when it's used, when you use one from so an approved one from, you know, a bricks and mortar shop, a known shop, and you use it for giving up smoking, it's not risk-free. Nothing is, let's be honest here. But really a good body of evidence, so people like the Royal College of Physicians, British Thoracic Society, Cancer Research, expert consensus is it's just a fraction of the risk compared to smoking.
4: Okay.
5: And it does suit some people.
4: That's a good message, because there is information out there, oh, it's bad for you anyway, blah, blah.
5: Yeah.
4: But that fraction of the risk statement is the key takeaway, isn't it? It's, yeah,
5: definitely.
4: There may be risks, but compared to
5: smoking, it's really, I talk with my hands a lot, so, which isn't good for radio, but it's a small fraction of the risk. And we're talking about using it as a tool for quitting smoking. Other uses of vape is another different subject. And we've seen some really good successes, and there's increasing body of research by all the clever people that actually using an e-cigarette to quit smoking is becoming one of the most effective methods.
4: Wow.
5: And you can still use it with a patch as well.
4: Yeah. Do people get stuck on the vape after that then?
5: It can be harder to come off them. You know, I won't kind of say that it isn't, but it's something we do talk about throughout the time that we see an individual and look at maybe a plan to help, you know, wind down and come off. It can take a little bit longer. So, for example, we say with nicotine that it can take roughly 10 to 12 weeks for your brain to kind of calm down from the nicotine and not need it. So if you're just having the nicotine replacement therapy, you'd have it for a lot less longer maybe than a vape. It can be a couple of months past. But again, there are tips and tricks to how you come down off of that. But again, it's better to be on a vape longer term once you've given up the smoking than to revert back to smoking. It's that balance of risk, really.
4: It sounds like the landscape for helping to stop smoking is a lot different to what it was when I was growing up and when I did stop. So maybe we'll come and talk a little bit more about things that have changed. I know some of our listeners, my kind of age and not that much younger, might be in a similar frame of mind to me, so that'll be helpful to talk about. We're going to take a break for some music. We'll be back with Vicky right after this.

0: Right, Community Matters, often a good place for sharing the most intimate and vulnerable failures of the presenter. We'll have a bit of a go at that, shall we? So, I started smoking when I was 11 years old, Vicky, which I think I mentioned off air, but that was, you know, and it was back in the 70s. It was in the back lane, older stepbrother and his mates. He was, like, quite a few years older than me, and I wanted to be like the big boys. So there was a cool factor back then. I don't know. So I'm wondering what smoking is like now, because like, you mentioned the costs. Like £100 a week, proportionate to wages, that's massively higher than it used to be when I was smoking. So that's a huge, huge, huge effect. And the cool factor, there was a cool factor back then if you smoked. And also there was a sense of, hey, give up if you want, you know. And we all kind of knew, yeah, it's not good for us. It can't be good for us. But the overwhelming message of this is really bad for your health wasn't quite there. Particularly 70s, 80s. The 90s, it was coming in more, I felt. And it really became apparent to me when I had kids. So that was important for me. But the landscape of it now? Do you know anything now about what is it that's attracting young people? Because I've seen a number more young people starting to smoke. Is it a cultural, oh, this is the thing we do? What's any idea what's going on?
1: Do you know, that's a really good question. And that one is probably one that's more difficult to answer. Certainly kind of our generation, it was everywhere, wasn't it? It was plastered onto, you know, the side of racing cars.
0: Oh, all over the place.
1: Yeah, you had all the cool advertisements, and then the cool girls at school smoked. So, you know, you tried to copy them with different, how you blew out your smoke. And I think some of that went because all the advertising and what we call the triggers, so that stuff about cigarettes in your face, which could be really hard if you were a smoker trying to give up.
0: Yeah.
1: What we have seen just recently is perhaps it's some of the kind of film stars. It's been on a bit on social media again. I can't remember off the top of my head which one it was. It was somebody like Taylor Swift. I'm not saying, oh gosh, I probably shouldn't say that, but it was somebody at that kind of popularity that was seen with cigarettes. So it kind of crept back in a little bit. We're not seeing perhaps the uptake in young people that we did kind of when I was a teenager, but it's still something that we don't want young people to get involved with. And we still know that if a parent smokes, it's probably going to increase at least four times the risk that that child will take up smoking as well.
0: Yeah.
1: So we know that's a risk. And smoking rates have come down. I mean, you know, over the last kind of 30 years, we've gone from nearly a third of England smoking, around about 27% down to about 11.6% now. So it has come down, but it's often centred in areas of deprivation. It increases health inequalities. And of course, people are, because it's so addictive, they'll spend it on the tobacco rather than maybe, you know, nutritious food, socialising, getting a bus fare to see people.
0: That whole thing about stress and stress relief, it's really like putting too many things in one bracket, though. If you're living in an area of deprivation in the city, just thinking of the heat map of Plymouth or where the areas of deprivation are, your stresses are off the chart in terms of just getting through daily life, and a cigarette is seen as maybe an only, oh, I've got a little bit of light relief here. But it's an awful trap, isn't it? Because then you've added another stress. Well, I can't actually afford to do this. Here's a hot topic for me. I mean, oh, I don't know if you can answer this in your official capacity. So I've sometimes wondered if the stigmatizing of smoking is a particularly helpful approach in getting people to stop. Like the message of, it's bad, you're bad, you've got to stop, and we're going to charge you a lot of money for it as a punishment. What are your thoughts on that, if you're allowed to say?
1: Yeah, I agree we need to get away from the stigma message. Absolutely agree on that. And that's something we work hard on. And again, it's that, you know, that I said earlier on about that non-judgmental approach. It's no longer a waggy finger. It's really working alongside people where they're at with that. And, you know, as we were talking about, you know, having that real individualised plan that's working with that person. Part of the reason the money's gone up is partly to do with the polluter pays. So it's going back to the tobacco companies, you know, who do have some slight underhand ways of kind of promoting smoking or making it not seem as bad for you. But we try and get away from talking about what it is bad, because everyone knows, really. Yeah. And it's actually about what it can give you. So that might be finances. That might be the fact that almost immediately when you give up smoking, your body will start regenerating. And it's really quick. You know, we're talking about 48 hours with the carbon monoxide out. You're breathing a bit easier. Then within a couple of weeks, your circulation improves. In a year, your risk of having a heart attack is halved.
0: That's a huge message, isn't it? Halving is a big,
1: absolutely.
0: When you're talking marginal wins with statins, which are really being put out a lot by GPs, and, you know, there's a whole conversation around that, but those are marginal wins. But half is a big number.
1: Definitely. And within, you know, even weeks, I've seen people come back in when I was running clinics, and already they're able to run upstairs. I remember a particular patient who was very low in mood, who had diabetes, who walked with a stick. I could hear this person coming down the corridor because of their breathing. And I remember one appointment, this person crept up on me almost because I hadn't heard them, because their breathing was so much better. But because their breathing was better, they could get out for some of the walks in the park that they hadn't been doing. And then they were meeting up with friends, and then they lost weight, and then they didn't need the stick. So it has so many benefits, and often stopping smoking is a catalyst to lots of other changes.
0: Listen, I'd like to pick up on that, because a good way to finish off the interview is going to be talking about, look at all the things we can look forward to when we start smoking. And you've started to do that, which is brilliant. So we'll do that. And we'll also have a chat about ways that you can engage with the campaign for stopping smoking in the new year. And it'll be ways that you can access help at any point in the year when you're listening to this interview, or even when you're not. So we're back with Vicky right after this.
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3: Vicky, last part of our interview, so let's really focus. Let's finish on the positives, because I when I started smoking, this is a really weird one. Okay, what I noticed quite quickly when I blew my nose, my snot was a different colour, and that's a bit grim for the radio. But it was like, it was clean. Like, it was a big difference. But then other benefits. I noticed the breathing thing as well. But carry on with the benefits that you started to talk about earlier, because stopping smoking produces huge wins, doesn't it?
4: Yes, it does. I think we've already mentioned some of the things, like risks from heart attacks go down within a year, but much quicker than that. You know, you're getting better circulation, you know, your heart's able to work better, blood's circulating and pumping through your muscles. And the benefits, you know, I was just talking earlier about one of the patients that, you know, had so many different changes in their life. It can actually help mental health as well. There's this perception that it helps stress, but it keeps you, I think of it almost like iron links keeping you chained into this addiction, which you've lost that control in your life. You know, once you start smoking, you're addicted, that control's gone. Yeah. So it's giving you back that control and ability, and you're not in this craving withdrawal cycle the whole time.
3: You do feel, I thought, you kind of, I wouldn't have used the language back then, but you feel empowered again. You feel like, oh, I'm not actually, I've got agency here. I can actually make this thing happen, and it spills to other areas.
4: Absolutely. Yeah. You're not kind of working out where's the next shop that you can get your cigarettes from. You're not on a train, because obviously we can't smoke on public transport. You're not kind of climbing the walls thinking, I need to get out and have my cigarette.
3: I'm cutting across again, sorry. No, it's me, honestly. You're the professional. I'm just babbling on. I used to have this thought when I was smoking. I would occasionally think, but what if I got in a situation where I was in the middle of nowhere, I had no cigarettes and I couldn't get any? And I would actually worry about it.
4: Yeah.
3: Because I was so addicted.
4: And then when you've got the cravings as well, it just all escalates. Mm. I had somebody give up. Their reason was because they were going to visit a relative in New Zealand and they were worried about the long-haul flight. Mm. So that was their motivation. And, you know, it worked perfectly. And we even worked out a way they could have nicotine replacement on the plane. They didn't actually need it. It was almost like a talisman in their pocket. And that for them was absolutely amazing. And although the motivation was short-term, they gave up, and I've been in contact with them. They're still given up and would never go back.
3: What about general life and social benefits? So one for me was I no longer have to worry about my kids if I'm in the... Well, back, you can't smoke in cars now with people in them anyway, but the knock-on effects of my kids. I was more able to enjoy my life with my family without thoughts of negativity around the smoking. I mean, that was a huge win, really.
4: Yeah, and I think, and that's the motivation for some people for their family. And, you know, dad or mum, not genderising here, but kicking a, you know, a ball around with their kids, all of a sudden they've got that energy. Yeah. And it's all those unexpected benefits that suddenly pop up. Even skin clearer, you know, I had a young lady that gave up, and it was part of her thing was because it made her skin look better. And it did, you know, because you have almost that greyish sallow tinge when you're a heavy smoker, and it changes.
3: Yeah.
4: So there's all sorts of benefits. We could be here till the
3: moon goes. And I guess smoking nowadays, you're in a minority. You're on a very small... Well, you're on a minority nowadays rather than the majority, which was me. And you can't smoke in pubs now. You can't smoke in restaurants now. You can't smoke... So the places where it was sociable to smoke, it isn't. So, I mean, another win, you're not going to be ducking out in the rain at the end of a meal with your friends from work to have your cigarette, or are you going to join in the conversation around the table?
4: Absolutely. You're not kind of, you know, keeping an eye on when you can get out. You're not coming back stinking of smoke, because that was something that I used to find when I smoked, and I didn't actually realise probably how much it did smell.
3: Well, let's unpack that. I'm sorry, folks. If you're listening and you smoke, you're a bit smelly. I'm sorry. It's just the way it is. I didn't realise how smelly I must have been, but it...
4: But you get the sense of smell back, and food tastes good again. That's the other thing. You know, your taste buds kick back in, so you can enjoy things a lot more.
3: That's a biggie. The taste thing is really, it's nice enjoying food and having a variety of tastes.
4: Smelling it, and you know, it's...
3: Well, Well, I mean, you could talk for hours about this whole topic, I know you could, and we really appreciate the work that you and the wellbeing team do for us in many ways in Plymouth, not just this, but thanks for this particularly. Vicky, how can people engage with help for stopping smoking, support and different services?
4: Okay, so there's a couple of things. We have a phone number that people can ring in on just for a friendly chat. We have a website and there's the email there. So we have Smoke Free Plymouth website, mm-hmm. and the number and a little form that you can email in on.
3: Yeah.
4: We're out and about in the city a lot in wellbeing hubs. We do things like in Stocktober, we had a bus out and about, so you can always come and talk to us. We have drop-ins, places like Ernest mm-hmm. English House. Mm. For those that might not actually want to come for a face-to-face, we also have, there's the NHS Stop Smoking app, and LiveWell Southwest are about to go live, hopefully, towards the end of this month. With a dedicated smoke-free app that can help with a quit plan to supply nicotine replacement therapy. So again, very individualised, but as so many people, you know, work digitally, that would suit them. Mm. There's stuff on the website, Better Health. There's good kind of like a tailored quit plan on there and information. Mm-hmm. But certainly, you know, ringing into us, having that, ringing into us as well would just be a friendly chat. We're not going to sign you up or force you to do anything. And the number for that would be Plymouth, so 01752 437177.
3: Yay, excellent. I dropped that one. You couldn't see me because I turned the camera off. I dropped that one on Vicky while she was talking. Sorry, Vicky. And I guess the website, that's great having the number because some people digitally excluded are listening on FM and it's great to phone. And some people will want to talk to somebody as well, but you can get the number off the website as well, presumably.
4: Absolutely.
3: I guess searching Live Well and Stop Smoking Plymouth, that would get you to pretty much where you want to start.
4: I mean, we've got a dedicated website now, Smoke Free Plymouth. Some of it is still in development, it's quite new, but there's lots of tips and tricks and kind of links on that. We've also got our One New Plymouth website that talks about all our service to do with kind of nutrition, move more, falls prevention. So if you put either One New Plymouth, Smoke Free Plymouth, you'll get one or the others up.
3: That's really cool. Vicky, we've run out of time. Sorry, I know we could talk more and you thought you didn't have enough to talk about. So there you go. Thank you ever so much for coming in. It's been really informative and I'm sure very helpful for people listening.
4: Thank you, Ian.
3: You're welcome. So if you missed any of that, you can catch it on the listen again, crossrhythms.co.uk/Plymouth. And check our Listen Again page. Just forgot the website address then. Also catch us on YouTube. Check out the YouTube channel, Cross Rhythms YouTube. And at CR Plymouth, I think we are on your various social media things that the young people are into. But anyway, that'll do for now. We're back on Community Matters every weekday at 11. Make sure you stay tuned for more music and life. We're here 24 hours a day, 7 days a week on Cross Rhythms. And we'll catch you next time on the show.

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3: From the Sky News Centre at midday, the former chief executive of the SNP, who embezzled more than £400,000 from the party, has been jailed for more than 5 years. The court heard the estranged husband of ex-First Minister Nicola Sturgeon spent the money on lavish items. Our Scotland correspondent, Conor Gillis, has been looking at some of the purchases.
4: £2,600 on salt and pepper grinders, a Mont Blanc fountain pen in yellow gold for £2,137. Murrell also seemed to be a big fan of cookware from the brand La Creuset, including a Mickey Mouse ramekin set.
3: There are delays on the trains and flooded roads after downpours and lightning storms in parts of the country overnight, ahead of a potentially record-breaking hot day. Amber extreme heat warnings are in effect. Some Labour MPs are mulling over whether to launch a leadership challenge as they look to block Andy Burnham being guaranteed the keys to Downing Street. Nominations to replace Keir Starmer open in just over 2 weeks. The Makerfield MP is the only known candidate so far and could be a number 10 next month if no one challenges him. Paymaster General Nick Thomas Simmons supports Mr Burnham.
5: There is a question about leading us into the next general election and defeating Reform, and I think Andy Burnham has just shown comprehensively in Makerfield that he can do that. We've seen him do it in an election. So I'm backing Andy Burnham and looking for a swift transition.
3: The second boy has been charged with murder over the death of a 17-year-old in southwest London. Jamal Coombs died in Battersea in the early hours of Saturday. Ticket resale site StubHub's been fined almost £1 million and ordered to refund tens of thousands of customers. It's for failing to be upfront about mandatory charges. And finally, metal or hard plastic water bottles are being allowed into Wembley for tonight's Harry Styles concert. Fans are asked not to arrive too early to avoid standing outside in the sun, where temperatures could be hitting 36 degrees Celsius. That's the latest. I'm Chris Milligan.
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0: 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I'm Tanya and I'm here with Amelia, and you're listening to Coffee Catch-Up's Espresso.
1: In this hour, you'll hear myself and Tanya talking about life and faith and generally having a good time.
0: And of course, you'll hear lots of great music too. So let's get straight into it.
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1: Is this what you want? Yeah. On the verge, on the edge. Is this what you want? Yeah.
0: It's a gritty 6-track collection marked by raw emotion, exploring fear, honesty, and mental health. 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
3: Hey, hey, it's Tanya and Amelia. You're listening to Coffee Ketchup's Espresso on Cross Rhythms Plymouth. We hope you're having a good week, wherever you're up to. We're here in the studio again. And it's sunny outside. Summer is here.
4: It is sunny outside. It's very exciting.
3: We love a bit of summer. In fact, we were talking about summer the other day. But also, do you know the thing that happens in summer, generally, not always, but often in summer, is weddings. It's wedding season.
4: It is wedding season. I love a wedding.
3: Do you?
4: Yeah.
3: Now, Amelia, are you going to any weddings this summer?
4: Yes, I have one wedding. My friends Lexi and Caleb. Shout out to them. Amazing. Very exciting for them. And it's going to be great. I'm actually singing, which is really fun.
3: Are you? What do you mean you're singing?
4: I'm leading the worship songs.
3: Oh, amazing.
4: Which is going to be really fun.
3: No pressure.
4: And, well, no, exactly.
3: Warm up those vocal cords, girl.
4: So, no, that'll be really exciting. Aww. How about you?
3: No, actually.
4: You're not?
3: This is the first year, somewhere in a long time, where I don't have any weddings lined up.
4: How strange.
3: It's really strange, because the last few years, I think the last kind of few years, I've had at least like 3 or 4, and there was one year I had so many, and like quite a few weddings that I was involved in the same time period. Mm-hmm. Most of them tend to be in the summer, although a few rogue ones. Mm-hmm. One of my best mates got married in January. Mm-hmm. Which is properly rogue.
4: Yeah.
3: In Tavistock, actually, in the town hall. It was raining all day.
4: Oh no. That's so sad.
3: But the good thing is, if you do a wedding in January, mm-hmm. you're not going to have it outside, so you're going to be prepared for it to be mm-hmm. bad weather. Whereas it's the weddings that are, you know, like half inside, half outside.
4: Sure.
3: In June, thinking it's going to be good weather, and then it isn't. And those are the ones that really feel sorry for.
4: I know. Yeah, you get to like mid-August and it's absolutely just tipping it down with rain. It's really hard, isn't it?
3: Oh. Yeah, and then my brother got married in March, so again, I think that was poor weather. I can't really remember, it was all inside, so...
4: Sure.
3: Yeah.
4: Yeah, I think

0: wedding next year, and so I have been assigned to make sure that she eats something on the day. So
1: that would be like my one of my priorities if I was getting married. I'd be like, I've paid for this, I'm gonna have it.
0: Absolutely, like you spent all that time picking out a menu and then just not eating any of it.
1: So sad. But I've got a really funny story about my brother's wedding, what happened to the cake afterwards. It was an amazing kind of huge cake that they had, that I think the bride's parents had organised and paid for, and it was enormous. And of course, there was loads left over because by the time at the end of the wedding, like, no one's got any room for cake, you know. Well, apart from those of us who are hardcore and always got room for cake.
0: Amen, sister.
1: Amen to that. Anyway, they decided, like, between the like my parents and then the bride's parents, to share the cake, have half half whatever was left, and take it away, blah blah. And then my mum got confused with who was related to the family or not, and thought this lady was related to the other in-laws,
0: right,
1: and gave her the half of the cake. And there was a bit of a language barrier as well.
0: Oh no.
1: And so she ended up giving the cake to sort of a random person, like of the sort of just been invited to a part of the wedding.
0: Funny.
1: And she walked away with half of this cake, and the bride's mum's face was like, what?
0: Oh no. I don't think you ever told me that. That's crazy.
1: Yeah, I mean, it's a very funny story in my house. My mum's just like, don't trust me with the cake, I'll give it to the wrong person.
0: Mortified. Oh my gosh.
1: Right, well, that's enough talk of cake. We're going to take a break and have a listen to this.

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2: In 1976, I was 11 years old and my brother disappeared for half an hour and went down by the riverside. I went down and basically I realised somebody was drowning, somebody was struggling for breath. So being an on-swimmer, I was a bit nervous, but I jumped in the river and I couldn't get out. Now, I know I grabbed his wrist, but then I blacked out. We got out. How, I don't know. I found myself on the banking. And again, I didn't know anything about first aid. And I was pressing water out to my brother. Now, I can't explain how I knew to do it. I mean, I can only say that it is of God, because it is supernatural. Only God has the power to intervene in situations like this. And, you know, nobody was there at the time. I had a cousin who was 6 years old called Tracy. Now, she was a Christian, and for about 2-3 years she kept telling me about this Jesus. And I remember her saying specifically, it was Jesus that saved you. That to me was like a revelation, you know, Jesus really was real. And if he was real and he'd saved me, then there was a reason why he wanted me. And, you know, I just couldn't help but give my life there and then, you know, to Christ.
0: Listen and believe.
3: One message.
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6: Whoop whoop, hello, welcome back. It's Tanya and Amelia, it's Coffee, Ketchup, Espresso, and today we're talking all about weddings.
7: Weddings, I love a wedding.
6: You do love a wedding. Exciting. What is like one of the best weddings you've ever been to?
7: Oh man, I've been to some really good weddings actually. It's been really nice to, A, obviously celebrate friends who are getting married and family. My friend Zoe and Dave, they had a live band at the reception. And like, because you know some live bands, when they play the receptions, it's everyone sort of stood around the edges. It's like, oh, it's nice to listen. But like, this one was so good. Everyone was dancing the entire night and they were amazing. Like, they were so good. That was a really good wedding. And just like, just really wholesome all the way through. Like, nothing, well, at least nothing that we could see had gone wrong. It was a beautiful day. Like, you know, it was just, it was one of those like thoroughly wholesome weddings. That was a great wedding. How about you?
6: Well, for me, it's interesting because I do think what you get from a wedding often depends on like how close you are to the people involved. Like, my brother got married a couple of years ago, I can't remember, it's all blah blah. And that was special because it was my brother,
7: of course,
6: and because I knew at least half of the room. And that's quite special, because sometimes you go to a wedding and you think, this is an amazing wedding, but I know no one. Or sure. I know, like, I know the bride, or I know the groom, but they're all busy, they've not got the time to talk to you. But a really special wedding for me, sometimes the most special weddings are the real budget weddings.
7: So true.
6: So a couple of friends of mine got married right after university. So they were very young. And they had, of course, because they were students, they didn't have any money. So basically they just got everyone involved to make this wedding special. So we all got involved in the decorations. We all just made them. And I was living with her at the time in a shared house before she got married. And we just, we would have craft nights where we'd invite everyone around to basically do the bunting for the wedding and the table decorations. And because everyone was involved, she got, she, we went to an arts university, so we knew musicians and videographers and all sorts. So she just got everyone involved in the wedding, which was really special. And it was just in a town hall. I mean, they got married in a church, and then they just went to the village hall and had fun and just had a bit of a party afterwards. And it was all really special. And they got various people they knew who were good at cooking to make layers of the cake, and just had it on one of those kind of, it was a really weird kind of device that had that kind of swung in and out with a different layer of cake, so it wasn't all piled on top of each other and constructed, but it was just like moving sections of different flavour cakes. It's really cool.
7: I love that so much. That's so fun. I've been to a similar one actually, like similar budget wedding, like not quite where like literally everybody was involved, but they got married in the church, and then the church had this like, it wasn't even a separate hall, it was like a room sort of next to it, like there was like a foyer and then this room that could be like divided up or whatever. And literally everyone that was at the service was invited to the wedding breakfast afterwards, which was held in this room. And they got a local caterer in. Like, there was no dancing, there was no music. All it was like, all of us sat at these trestle tables, chatting over really great food. They cut the cake, did all of that, and that was it. And then everyone went home at like 8 o'clock, and it was actually really nice.
6: Get a nice night's sleep. Yeah.
7: It was really like, it was really relaxed, and you know, they had a lovely time. Mm. We all had a lovely time, and you know, and you were just meeting people, and it was really lovely. And yeah, that was great. And there was no alcohol either, because the church obviously wasn't licensed or anything like that. All it was great food and great conversation.
6: That's
7: and it was
6: great. I love that.
7: It was so good.
6: I sometimes do like a chill wedding, because I do think you can spend too much on a wedding, you know.
7: Oh yeah, agreed.
6: And so some of the really, really perfect ones, you feel like they're too perfect. They're almost not real enough for me. I think that's maybe just my taste. Mm-hmm. So what just came to mind, actually, as we were talking, is another wedding I went to. I only went to the service because I wasn't invited to the thing afterwards. Mm-hmm. But it was in Bath Abbey.
7: Oh wow.
6: So it was incredible, and there were people I knew from church. I didn't go to church at the Abbey, but the bride volunteered there with the youth, and then went to the church that I went to. So the church I went to was very modern and like loud worship band music. And then of course the Bath Abbey is very traditional.
7: Of course,
6: so
7: yeah.
6: The very traditional music. So this wedding was really special because it was in one of the most historic and beautiful buildings in this country. And they had live band, loud kind of rock Christian music in one of the oldest buildings in the country. And it was just such an interesting like juxtaposition. And they properly went worshipping. And the thing they turned around after they said their vows, they said, the first thing we want to do when we get married is we want to worship Jesus. And so it just turned into a massive worship session.
7: Incredible.
6: And it was just amazing. It was very special when it was all in this really beautiful building. Kind
7: That's
6: of crazy.
7: So cool. Oh my gosh, that sounds like so much fun.

0: What's the most extra thing you've seen at a wedding?
1: Oh, okay. I was partly to blame for this. The most extra thing I've been involved with in a wedding was a dance routine entry to the
0: love it.
1: Wedding. My friend, was an actor.
0: Oh, yeah.
1: So no surprises there. Yeah. And there were two of us in the bridal party who were also actors and performers, mm-hmm. and then the other people weren't. And she was determined to have a entrance routine mm-hmm. to enter the church.
0: Wow.
1: It wasn't a church, but you know what I mean. And so we had to do this kind of dance routine to this music as we were coming in as bridesmaids.
0: Yeah.
1: And then she came in at the last, like the big crescendo. It was so extra. And but because I love her and I know her, it worked. But I was like, if anyone didn't really know her that well, they'd be like, cringe, cringy.
0: That's so fun though.
1: What about you? Anything extra?
0: I don't know about super extra. I mean, so the wedding that I'm going to in the summer, after we do like the church service, and I think they're doing like tea and cake and stuff afterwards. After that point, so the wedding breakfast is literally going to be the bride and groom and the bridal party. And I think they're like immediate family, like parents and stuff. And then everyone else gets a boat cruise.
1: Ooh.
0: So they're doing the little ferries that go... do like a little cruise up the Tamar.
1: Oh, nice.
0: And then sort of up towards, I think probably up towards sort of like Cowstock direction. And then it's going to drop us off at the reception venue at Manishcombe.
1: Oh, that's lovely.
0: So that's going to be quite fun. And I think that's probably the most extra. Like outlandish.
1: Mm. I did a similar thing for my...
0: Very cool.
1: My cousin's wedding is in Solcombe and they did the like reception drinks before you went to the proper reception mm-hmm. on a boat through the estuary.
0: Very cool.
1: That is a bit extra, I have to
0: that
1: say.
0: Is really fun.
1: And we did walk through the town. I was a bridesmaid, but I was like 10. So it's really little. We did walk through the whole of Solcombe.
0: Wow.
1: To get to the yacht club, which is where their reception
0: very
1: was.
0: Very nice.
1: And so it was very like, look at me, I'm the bride and groom walking through Solcombe. So cool. I feel like you can be extra on your wedding day though.
0: Yeah, totally.
1: If there's a day when you can be extra.
0: 100%.
1: The only thing you don't want is other people being extra on your wedding day.
0: Yeah,
1: that's the thing you don't want. But if you're the bride or the groom... Mm-hmm. It's your day. Be as extra or as unextra as you like. What's the opposite of extra? Minus?
0: Understated.
1: Understated. There we are.
0: There you go.
1: We're going to go for a break and we'll catch you in a bit.

0: Wait, hello, welcome back. It's Coffee, Ketchups, Espresso. It's Tanya and Amelia here. We've been talking about weddings and all the kind of crazy stuff that that involves. We're going to talk, though, it's kind of a gear shift, a little bit about why weddings are hard sometimes.
1: Yeah.
0: Amelia, have you ever had a moment in your life where you're like, actually, I'm struggling with how many weddings I have to go to, or this wedding's quite challenging? What are your thoughts?
1: I mean, one of the biggest challenges to start with is sometimes never knowing when you're eating, because, oh my gosh, have you ever gotten through a wedding service that's happened at lunchtime?
0: Yeah.
1: And then you're like, you get to the end of it and then you go, there's like 3 hours now until like the food that I know is coming.
0: Yeah.
1: So what do I do?
0: Mm-hmm.
1: So I have once or twice gone to, like, if I'm not going to the afternoon thing and then, like, but I am going in the evening, but it's like 3 o'clock or whatever, I will just go and get a meal deal or something.
0: Yeah, yeah.
1: But that aside, in all seriousness, I think, yeah, sometimes there were a couple of years where I had sort of like 3 or 4 weddings in a summer. And I think as someone who's single, it does make you feel your singleness a bit, doesn't it?
0: It does, yeah.
1: For
0: sure. Especially if you're going to a wedding, like, on your own and you don't really know that many people, because there are friends that you have in life where maybe you just know that friend. You don't know, like, a whole group of other people that know them.
1: Yeah, sure.
0: And so you're there at a wedding, which is all about love, and you're also alone, and you're like, I don't even know anyone to talk to. What do I do?
1: Sure. And as an introvert as well, I'm just there like, oh my goodness, I have to make small talk with people that I don't know. This is my nightmare.
0: My nightmare is if it's a Kaylee at the wedding, because I love a Kaylee at a wedding. That's like
1: so
0: my
1: fun.
0: What I would
1: so
0: do.
1: So fun.
0: I love a Kaylee, absolutely. Mm-hmm. But if I'm at a wedding that has a Kaylee and I don't know anyone at the wedding other than like the main people, I'm like, I need someone to dance with.
1: Sure.
0: So last time I did that, I actually just befriended these two guys and I was like, hey, I don't mean anything by this, but I really like dancing and I've got no one to dance with. Can you please dance with me?
1: That's good though. Like, well done, because I don't think I would have the courage to do that. So fair enough.
0: I felt like this is a moment from a Jane Austen where I was going to get, she's tolerable, I suppose, but not handsome enough to tempt me.
1: Classic.
0: Absolutely classic.
1: I love it so much. Yeah, or when you have one of those wonderful moments where in Emma, when Harriet's, when she's rescued by Mr. Knightley.
0: Yeah.
1: And he
0: asks I've never
1: dance.
0: Had that moment, have you?
1: No, I haven't. I've had one moment actually at a Kaylee. It wasn't a wedding. But where my friend, I was just sat at the side just chatting with someone, and my friend he was in full kilt get up.
0: Oh,
1: he did
0: respect.
1: Come over and ask me to dance, and I was like, this is actually, like, I didn't have any, like, a thing for him or anything, like, we're just friends. But I was like, this is actually a fulfillment of a dream of mine. Handsome man in a kilt just asked me to dance at Kaylee, and I might die.
0: It doesn't have to mean anything, but it can still be amazing. Amazing.
1: It was still pretty great.
0: Oh, well, we were supposed to be talking about how weddings are difficult, and now we're just talking about Kaylee.
1: Sorry.
0: This is our brains. I know this more because I remember being quite involved in a friend of mine's wedding, who her parents had split up, and they weren't very amicable, and then that sort of split that side of the family, and the seating plan was the bane of their life.
1: Sure.
0: Because having to plan a seating plan is quite, if everyone gets on, it's quite a logistical fun. Who are we going to put with who? But if you've got genuine, like, people who do not get along in your family, and you need to make sure that somehow you orchestrate an evening, a day that doesn't end up in an argument or something, because it's your wedding day.
1: Sure.
0: Don't want that, it's distracting. So that can be, I think, can be quite challenging. People together, families together that might not get on, which is a shame.
1: Yeah, for sure.
0: Which is a shame.
1: That's quite difficult.
0: So that was interesting to kind of watch her deal with that, because it also brought out a lot of previous pain.
1: Sure.
0: Which is such a shame, because weddings should just be a place to celebrate. And then I've also known people who got married young who their parents want a lot to do with their wedding and want to decide things for them, and actually sometimes you just have to go, no, like, this is my wedding and not you. But if they're paying something towards it,
1: I was gonna say, that makes it a lot harder, doesn't it, if the parents
0: can
1: paying
0: do, can
1: and
0: do.
1: Like, if the parents want to invite, understandably, like, if they want to invite a lot of their friends, like, which is nice that they want to be able to do that, but, like, it does make it difficult sometimes for the bride and groom, like you say, to be able to say no, or like, you know, it's hard.
0: And then it can end up being a wedding can be about more than what it should be about, which is the covenant of two people promising to be faithful to one another for their lifetime, and can suddenly become this sort of socio-political situation where you've got to please all parties involved. And I remember one time actually, one of my good friends got married, and she was like one of my best friends, and she told me she didn't want to have any bridesmaids because she thought that was a very self-indulgent thing to do. And I was really hurt. Because I was like, I would have loved to get ready with you in the morning and just spend the day with you. And I was like, but it's not my place to make this thing about me.
1: Mm-hmm.
0: In the end, I ended up being the person that took her to, like, held the dress as she went to the toilet. No one thinks about that, do they?
1: No
0: bride, when they're picking their wedding dresses, thinking about how they're going to go to the toilet in this dress.
1: No, that is very true. That is very true. Yeah, I know what you mean, actually. My sister's decided that she's not going to have a maid of honour and because she wouldn't be able to pick between... And I was like, I am literally your sister. What do you mean? That should be, like... I was like, well, you were going to be mine, but never mind now.
0: Yeah. What do you think about... like man of honour or best woman, you know, if you've got a best girlfriend or girlfriend.
1: See, I don't judge that. I don't judge that, but I don't, because I'm quite a traditionalist, and so I'd be like, no, I think it's like, it's nice to have like the girls getting ready together and the guys getting ready together, and for that to kind of be like the two. But like, I can understand if you do have best friend
0: I don't know, it would depend. Yeah. But some of my best friends are guys, and I'd be like, oh, you can't be involved, sorry, because you're not.
1: Sure.
0: You can't wear the bridesmaid dress. Hey. Anyway, on that note, on that lovely image, we're going to go for a little break. We'll leave you with that. We'll be back in a minute.

0: Hey, hey, it's Tanya and Amelia. You're listening to Coffee Catch-Up's Espresso on Cross Rhythms Plymouth. It's time for Snack Chat.
1: Snack Chat.
0: Absolutely. That was almost like a theme tune then.
1: Yeah, I still think we need a theme tune for Snack Chat.
0: We
1: but
0: do.
1: We've just not managed to sort of think about it yet, have
0: Yeah, we?
1: We
0: haven't. Well, this is the section of the show where we talk all things snack. And we are keeping on a wedding theme. Sorry if you were bored of the wedding chit-chat, because we're talking about what food would you serve at your wedding? So, Amelia, picture the day. You're in a white dress.
1: I am.
0: The man of your dreams is walking down... Oh, no, other way around. You're walking down an aisle to the man of your dreams. You've done the whole boring bit of the ceremony, the actual important bit.
1: The boring bit,
0: Sure. And now it's time for food. Finally, the reason we're all here.
1: The most important thing about the day.
0: What are you serving at your wedding?
1: Okay, so when I was thinking about this, I was finding it really hard because I am a food person, so I really love having... like trying different things and like I'm quite happy with also like pretty much anything. I think it would be very on brand to do like a South American theme.
0: I knew you were gonna say that.
1: She knew I was gonna say that. But what I really loved, actually, I went to my friends Abby and Tristan got married, and they had like a caterer come and do 4 huge pans of different things. So there was like a paella, there was a Thai green curry.
0: Nice.
1: There was like a, I think some kind of like vegetable curry thing, like, and something else. And it was such a cool idea because obviously like it means that you don't necessarily have people being like super fussy or like, oh, I can't eat this, I can't eat that. And so like people can just choose what they want and also how much they have, because you could then like, if you wanted to go back for seconds or whatever. So I quite like that idea of having like a few different options just in big pans, and people just
0: I love that.
1: Kind of, like, I'm going to do that. But there would be some South American involvement because it is so good.
0: I would be disappointed if there wasn't. I'd be girl, what's going on? Are you feeling okay?
1: People would be like, is this Amelia's wedding or just a randomer that I've walked into? There you go. What are you serving at your wedding?
0: Well, this might be a bit cringe, but what I would do is I'd generally, because obviously you've got to have multiple options, but what I would do is I would be like, if money were no object, I would have... something that was like my favourite meal and something that was the groom's favourite meal.
1: Love it, yeah.
0: And then give people the option to choose what they would want. And so for me, and then because of family tradition, one of the things we would have to serve is nachos.
1: Yes.
0: And when I say nachos, I mean my mum's nachos, which is not really nachos. It's very sort of, it's kind of like nachos meats fajitas. So it's essentially like a chicken or pulled pork or something, whatever meat you choose, in a fajita mix with vegetables and everything, and you do a layer of Doritos, a layer of this chicken mix, and then another layer of and cheese in between as well, and then just a massive load of guacamole as well. You put it on the grill, and it's the best nachos ever.
1: That sounds amazing.
0: It is amazing.
1: Can you please let me know the next time your mum's making nachos, and I will come round to your house.
0: Absolutely, you're welcome.
1: That sounds great.
0: I request
1: great.
0: It. Like sometimes on like I feel like a kid, but I'm like, can we have nachos? Can we have nachos, mum? So I think I would want that. I'm not sure my mum would be up for cooking it, so she might have to like teach someone else how to do it. So that's what I would
1: do. Yeah,
0: not for
1: a wedding, but like catered to like loads of people.
0: For me, I would like the food to be personal, you know, and have this is the favourite meal of the groom, this is the favourite meal of the bride, and a couple of other extra options for people, and I would just be like, yes, that's the way forward. However, if I'm on a budget, I am having a barbecue.
1: Yes, I love that so much. That'd
0: because
1: be so fun.
0: Everyone's happy with a barbecue. It's a way to keep the costs down.
1: Yeah, so
0: and
1: true.
0: Then just like a load of extra things like salads and things that people can stock up on.
1: Yeah, and you can get guests to bring things like salads as well.
0: Yeah, you can do. But like if you are really on a budget, you can absolutely do that. And then another thing I really enjoyed, this is less budgety but also super cool, because quite often, depending on the timing of your wedding, you might be eating at an odd time, like in the afternoon, and then you might be partying till late. My friend, she had the most beautiful wedding. She was really lucky with the weather because she got married in a garden.
1: Gorgeous.
0: And it had like a swing, and they had a ceilidh. And the food was amazing. They spent a fortune on this wedding. But in the evening, they had a wood fire pizza station.
1: Yes.
0: And so in the evening, you were like, because you had only one meal that day, early morning church service, then lunchtime-ish, just after lunch, mid-afternoon dinner. And then by the time the evening comes, we all had pizzas. It was amazing.
1: Yeah.
0: Absolutely amazing.
1: So fun.
0: That is what I would do.
1: That sounds great. So good.
0: Oh, now I'm hungry.
1: Me too.
0: Now
1: should we go get some food?
0: Should we go and get a wood fire pizza?
1: Great shout.
0: Let's do it. Okay, well, catch us again next week for more coffee catch-ups. We're off to go and get pizza. See you later.
1: Bye.

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3: The Sky News Centre at 1. The former chief executive of the SNP has been sentenced to more than 5 years in jail after admitting embezzling more than £400,000 in party funds. Peter Murrell, who's the estranged husband of the former First Minister Nicola Sturgeon, spent the money on lavish items. The judge says his actions amount to a significant breach of trust. The chief of the UN has warned London is cooking as today could see the hottest June day on record. An amber alert's come into force ahead of a red one tomorrow, with temperatures expected to hit 40 degrees in parts of England and Wales. Antonio Guterres has been speaking at the London Climate Action Week.
4: Here in London, the city of Dickens, it is clear that our world is facing a tale of two crises. Climate crisis pushing us deeper toward higher temperature, and an energy crisis exposing the folly of a world hooked on hydrocarbons.
3: A murder investigation has been launched after the body of a missing 14-year-old girl was found in Gwent. The teenager, named only as Lily, was discovered in the Dufferin Park area of Blina yesterday morning. Sir Keir Starmer has held his first cabinet meeting following his resignation announcement yesterday. Senior Labour MPs are weighing up whether or not to challenge Andy Burnham in a leadership contest. Meanwhile, the Chancellor's insisted a plan to boost defence spending will be finalised within the next 2 weeks. Rachel Reeves has told MPs she had talks yesterday and that it will deliver increased readiness.
5: I am confident that the new defence investment plan will be published before the NATO Ankara summit. It will involve more money, spent more effectively, and will meet the scale of challenges facing our country.
3: Former Defence Secretary John Healey resigned earlier this month, complaining the settlement he was offered falls well short of the funding needed. And finally, the High Court ruled the approval of plans to expand Gatwick Airport was lawful. The opening of a second runway was given the go-ahead last year. That's the latest. I'm Chris Milligan.
1: This is Cross Rhythms Plymouth.

Black, one shot, one opportunity. This is everything you ever wanted. One moment. Would you capture it? Let the slip.

DJ and music producer Topher Jones, better known as Rave Jesus, presents his debut album, I Met God on the Dance Floor. It's a 77-minute mix of uplifting beats and sanctified bangers. Including the Cross Rhythms radio hit, He's on the Move. You will also find remixes of hits by Martin Smith and Brandon Lake, and guest vocals

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Hi, my name is Abs. I'm from RCCG Overcomers House, Plymouth. And my thought for today is titled Sacred Ordinary. Maybe your life doesn't feel spiritual. It's full of dishes, deadlines, and doing your best. But what if the sacred is hidden in the ordinary, in quiet kindness, in honest thoughts, in moments no one sees but God? Jesus walked dusty roads, ate with doubters, wept with friends. He's not far from your real life. So don't wait to feel holy. You're already standing.

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1: 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This

0: I couldn't help but feel very moved when hearing one of the lines from John Farnham's beautiful love song, Burn For You. John sings, "Took my trouble to a bar tonight for another point of view."
1: Took my trouble to a bar tonight.
0: So many blokes really have very few opportunities to share their struggles intimately. Dad often seems too remote. The wife often uses your too infrequent openness as a chance to criticise, and your mates can't even sort out their own problems.
1: I don't know what you want from me. I'm a
0: Unlike the judgmental picture we often imagine, the Bible says that God inclines his ear to us when we call out in time of trouble. We need to open our ears and hearts to one another and genuinely listen. When no one else will listen, try praying to God. This is John Smith.

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6: From the Sky News Centre at 2, ex-SNP Chief Executive Peter Murrell's been sentenced to 5 years and 3 months in prison for embezzling more than £400,000 from the party. He's been found to have misused funds to pay for things like a motorhome and a robot lawnmower. The 61-year-old arrived at Edinburgh High Court in handcuffs. Lord Young sentenced him.
7: The blinds are closed to not let the sunlight in, and we didn't go outside.
8: You found yourself unable to stop this offending, and it was only the detection of the crime which brought it to an end. Your actions involved a significant breach of trust to the organisation which you led and to the individual members and donors of that organisation.
6: The head of the UN says the world cannot keep burning fossil fuels in the face of devastating climate breakdown. Secretary General Antonio Guterres says London isn't calling, it's cooking, as heat waves cause disruption across Britain. Some schools have closed. Teacher Claire and her son Bruce are cooling off in Cotswolds Country Park. They explain how they survived sweltering classrooms yesterday.
7: The blinds are closed to not let the sunlight in, and we didn't go outside for break time yesterday. Stay inside to keep cool, but it is hard, it's hot.
9: Keep your bottles at the table, and you need to drink lots of water.
6: Sir Keir Starmer's authorised his likely successor, Andy Burnham, to start receiving government briefings. Downing Street says the Prime Minister wants prospective candidates to have access talks so there's an orderly transition. A missing 14-year-old girl's been found dead in Gwent, with police treating it as murder. She's been named only as Lily and was found in the Dufferin Park area of Blina last night. Suncare sales jumped 128% towards the ends of May and start of June, with 40% more fresh beef burgers passing through tills too. World Panel says grocery price inflation slowed. Ticket site StubHub's been ordered to refund 50,000 UK customers. It's also been fined by the competition regulator. That's the latest. I'm Faye Rowlands.
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0: Who you praying on now, rich man? 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Who you praying on now, rich man?
1: Holy Spirit, speak through me. I couldn't leave my deal, but I signed a thing. Reach told me be free and made it right today. So thankful, Reach, man.
2: Thank you, Reach, man.
1: Young ruler met the Christ, but he walked away. Saddest story ever told, can't rewind this thing. I'm so sorry, Rich, man. Who you praying on now, Rich, man?

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3: Ray spends his second week at number one with Joy. 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
3: From the Sky News Centre at 3, the former chief executive of the SNP has been jailed for 5 years for embezzling hundreds of thousands of pounds of party money. Peter Murrells admitted spending £400,000 on luxury items, including a motorhome, but he also used the cash to buy smaller everyday things. Police Scotland have released part of an interview where he wouldn't answer questions about some of those purchases.
4: Of that amount, over £19,000 is exclusively of pens alone. It's quite frankly an outrageous amount of money to be spending on pens. What does the SNP need over £19,000 of luxury pens for?
3: Emergency services in Carmarthenshire say they're dealing with a major incident following reports of a bus crash. Police confirmed a collision took place in the coastal town of Kitwelly. Scientists at the Met Office are warning temperatures in the UK could reach 45 degrees by 2056. It comes as an amber heat alert takes effect across parts of England and Wales, with highs of up to 40 degrees forecast later this week. A murder investigation is underway after a 14-year-old girl was found dead in South Wales. Lily, who'd previously been reported missing, was found in the Dufferin Park area of Blina on Monday night. Andy Burnham's to start receiving security briefings ahead of his potential move into Downing Street. Sir Starmer's ordered candidates running to succeed him should start having access talks. The new Makerfield MP, so far the only prospective Labour leader. Here's our political correspondent, Lucy McDade.
5: Usually before a general election, opposition parties have these talks with the civil service. Effectively, I suppose, getting to know people, getting to know different departments, setting out what might be your legislative agenda, working out how deliverable that is.
3: It's reported a ransom note claims the mother of American TV host Savannah Guthrie has died. Nancy Guthrie disappeared from her home in Arizona more than 4 months ago. That's the latest. I'm Faye Rowlands.
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1: place to go. 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Is this what you wanted? On the verge, on the edge. Is this what you wanted? It's a gritty six-track collection marked by raw emotion, exploring fear, honesty, and mental health. 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

0: 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I'll be chatting with seemingly ordinary people about their amazing life experiences and encounters with God.
1: When I feel anxious and overwhelmed, I will open up my hands and I say, Jesus, would you do it by your strength? I'm weak, you're strong.
2: 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And it was as though God was saying, Andrew, this is all for you.
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centered on the theme of trusting God's plan even when life feels uncertain. And featuring guest artists like Torrin Wells and Tommy Royale. You know the vibes, man. And I like it, like it. It's available now. Fine by me,

0: Evolutionist David Attenborough recently admitted to Clive Robertson that although he was an agnostic, the more he delved into nature and saw its design and interwovenness, he couldn't help but contemplate a deity.
1: The spirit born of earth and water.
0: Attenborough, unlike many evolutionists and scientists, is probably far more honest in his questions about God. Jesus, too, contemplated God in nature and once told his anxious followers, "Look at the birds. Your Father takes care of them. Aren't you worth much more than birds?" One of the sad things about our day is some deep ecology followers who love Attenborough's natural world have come to despise humanity. Jesus considers us an important part of the environment, enough to die for us. Helping humans be transformed by faith to their full potential is the best job in the world.

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I done did things that I regret. 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
4: From the Sky News Centre at 4, the man who was once one of the most prominent people in Scottish politics has been jailed for over 5 years after admitting embezzling hundreds of thousands of pounds of SNP funds. Peter Murrell spent £400,000 on luxury goods when he was chief executive of the party. He's the ex-husband of former First Minister Nicola Sturgeon. She claims to have had no knowledge of his crimes. Sean Clerkins, the SNP member who raised the original complaint.
5: There did seem a reluctance. People seem to be afraid of taking on Nicola Sturgeon, and Peter Murrell and I decided to jump over the line and make that complaint because I'm not afraid of these people. I never have been afraid of these people.
4: Emergency services are at the scene of a major incident in a coastal town in South Wales. Police say a bus has crashed in Kidwelly and drivers are being asked to avoid the A484. Retailers are reporting soaring sales of fans, ice cream makers and sun cream as households try to cope with the extreme heat. Many schools have announced they'll close or finish early over the coming days. A red weather warning for extreme heat for parts of England and Wales takes effect tomorrow. Here's meteorologist Gemma Plum.
6: We're expected to break the June record, which is 35.6 degrees, by a number of degrees, and that's a huge amount. And we could record close to 39, maybe 40 degrees. And the highest temperature on record for the UK is 40.3 degrees, which we recorded back in July 2022.
4: Police have launched a murder investigation after the body of a 14-year-old girl was found in Gwent. The teenager, who's only been named as Lily, was found in the Dufferin Park area of Blina yesterday morning. The High Court's ruled approving plans to expand Gatwick Airport is lawful. Campaigners launched a legal challenge after the go-ahead was given to a second runway last year. Billionaire philanthropist Michael Bloomberg is promising to donate £200 million to marine conservation efforts. He says he wants to close the gap between government's commitments and action. That's the latest. I'm Faye Rowlands.
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1: DJ and music producer Topher Jones, better known as Rave Jesus, presents his debut album, I Met God on the Dance Floor. 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

0: on the rise of US singer and songwriter Patrick Mabry. And one-time Hillsong singer Aidan King speaks about relocating to the US and developing a solo career.
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3: 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It's real. Shut up. It's coming from the soul, so bear with me on this one. I remember telling this story like it was

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My name is Abs. I'm from RCCG Overcomers House, Plymouth. And my thought for today is titled Sacred Ordinary. Maybe your life doesn't feel spiritual. It's full of dishes, deadlines, and doing your best. But what if the sacred is hidden in the ordinary, in quiet kindness, in honest thoughts, in moments no one sees but God? Jesus walked dusty roads, ate with doubters, wept with friends. He's not far from your real life. So don't wait to feel holy. You're already standing.

0: The Sunday Herald's Sun recently featured an article on monogamy. Husband Brett said, Linda has this ability to shut me out. It's like she's got a secret place she goes to where no one else can get in. When I ask her what's wrong, she says, nothing, but I can sense there is. When she's distant, like it makes me feel insecure and lonely. Actually, it's not the sex I miss so much as the closeness. Don't you ever listen to me. Despite all the talk these days about communicating with each other, many of us find it very hard work indeed. So often we tough things out at all costs, avoid being hurt, and lose the ability to gently open up and start relating. Christ called us to soften our hearts, to give caring, reasonable responses to one another. He said to be as wise as serpents and as gentle as doves. All that energy you put into hurting can constructively be put into communicating. This is John Smith.
1: You really did it this time. Step back. You're crossing a line. You're messing with the wrong side. Did you think I wouldn't mind?

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2: From the Sky News Centre at 5, Sir Keir Starmer's met his likely successor, Andy Burnham, after promising a smooth transition of power following his resignation yesterday. Our chief political correspondent, John Craig, says it's bound to have been frosty.
3: There are supporters and allies of the Prime Minister who believe that Mr. Burnham is guilty of a betrayal, and there are those on Mr. Burnham's side who are furious with the current Prime Minister for rushing the timetable to make life difficult for the Prime Minister in waiting.
2: Mr. Burnham could become Prime Minister by mid-July if he's uncontested. He'll start receiving government briefings after Sir Keir Starmer approved access talks for prospective candidates. Hundreds of schools have closed or sent children home early because of soaring temperatures across the UK. A red warning for extreme heat comes into effect for much of southern England and parts of Wales tomorrow. Police say they're treating the death of a 14-year-old in Gwent as murder. The girl, who's been named only as Lily, was reported missing in Blina on Saturday. Scotland's First Ministers described the saga around Peter Murrell as agony. John Swinney's remarks come after the former SNP chief executive was jailed for over 5 years for embezzling party funds. US TV presenter Savannah Guthrie's made an emotional on-air plea after a ransom note claimed her missing mother was dead. It's believed 84-year-old Nancy was taken from her home in January. Her kidnappers reportedly wrote that they didn't mean to kill her. Savannah's addressed viewers watching NBC's Today Show this morning.
4: I wanted to just take the opportunity to ask people to really to beg people to come forward. Somebody knows something. This is the life that my sister lives, that I live, that my brother lives, that our extended families live, that our children live, and we are in agony.
2: England's top rugby players will earn £100,000 if they retain the Women's World Cup in 2029. The Red Roses have negotiated a 25% pay rise. That's the latest. I'm Faye Rowlands.
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0: 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You just found a new place
1: to go. Fear is the latest release from NF and is a deeply vulnerable project that sees him shift towards a more acoustic pop rap sound. Is this what you want now? On the verge, on the edge. Is this what you want now? 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I'm sorry.
0: Seeking sense in a world of noise. 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

Dr. Ian Waldron Newman, Research Associate in History at Melbourne University, points to the many moral messages emanating from TV shows that so many conservative parents worry about, such as The Simpsons. For example, she says, "I defy anyone to explain the evils of gambling more clearly than the show's ruthless industrialist, who in one episode decides to reinvest his nuclear power plant profits in a casino. I have discovered the perfect business," Montgomery Burns gloats. People rush in, empty their pockets and scurry out. You can keep him for the birds and bees. Dr. Newman points out that Mr. Burns forgets that the workers such as Homer are part of a social family and must be accepted and supported. Tell that to the politicians, not just to the parents. It seems to me that Mr. Burns bears far too much resemblance to far too many of our powerful politicians. People matter so much more than sleazy profits. This is John Smith.

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2: From the Sky News Centre at 6. Police in Gwent say they've arrested a 14-year-old boy on suspicion of murder after the body of a missing girl was found yesterday evening. The 14-year-old, named only as Lily, was discovered in the Dufferin Park area of Blina. She'd previously been reported missing. The head of the UN says the world cannot keep burning fossil fuels in the face of devastating climate breakdown. Secretary General Antonio Guterres says London is cooking as heatwaves cause disruption across Britain. Some schools have closed. Teacher Claire and her son Bruce are cooling off in Cotswolds Country Park. They explain how they survived sweltering classrooms yesterday.
3: The blinds are closed to not let the sunlight in, and we didn't go outside for break time yesterday. Stay inside to keep cool, but it is hard, it's hot.
4: Keep your bottles at the table, and you need to drink lots of water.
2: It's understood Sir Keir Starmer had a meeting with Andy Burnham, the man who could shortly replace him in number 10. The Prime Minister has promised there'll be a smooth transition of power after announcing his resignation yesterday. Scotland's First Minister says the conviction and jailing of Peter Murrell for siphoning off SNP funds has been agony. The former party chief executive has been sentenced to over 5 years for embezzling £400,000. England go for a second win in the World Cup when they play Ghana tonight. Joe Rawson is in Boston.
5: The Tartan Army have left Boston and the England fans have arrived. Thomas Tuchel's side are looking to make it two wins from two and secure their place in the last 32.
6: We know what makes us strong, and we know the capability and the potential of the players, and we believe and trust in this group.
5: Kick-off here in Boston is at 9 p.m. UK time.
2: Edinburgh is losing one of its culture festivals from next year. The television festival is moving to Manchester to save money. That's the latest. I'm Faye Rowlands.
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3: From the Sky News Centre at 7, a 14-year-old boy has been arrested on suspicion of murdering a girl who went missing in South Wales at the weekend. The victim, who's been named only as Lily by police, was found dead in Blina last night, 2 days after she was last seen. Hundreds of schools are planning to close or shut early over the next few days, with warnings for extreme heat and record temperatures. A red alert has been issued for parts of England and Wales, which takes effect tomorrow. Simon Kidwell from the National Association of Head Teachers says it's a matter for each school to decide. He admits budgets are tight for infrastructure updates.
4: If I've got any more money to spend in schools, I may look at adding air conditioning to a couple more classrooms. It is so much better in those classrooms that have air conditioning. So in terms of the flexibility I have to spend money on the school building, I'm going to consider that.
3: Andy Burnham's met Sir Keir Starmer as he prepares for Downing Street. It's also emerged the likely next Prime Minister is to receive government briefings as part of efforts to aid the transition of power. Nicola Sturgeon's estranged husband's been jailed for embezzling £400,000 of SNP funds. The party's former chief executive was told by the judge he'd committed a calculated crime of dishonesty. While fans at home are experiencing a heatwave, England go into tonight's second game at the World Cup against Ghana in very different conditions. Thomas Tuchel's men will be playing in drizzly Boston in temperatures in the high teens. These supporters in the city are making the most of it.
5: It'll be like home today. We'll be playing like in winter weather, I guess.
6: We've got our ponchos.
7: Yeah, ponchos are ready.
5: That was the first thing in the suitcase, yeah.
8: Yeah, it's literally mad. Everyone's just like so excited and everyone, there's just like a vibe in the city.
3: Ticket site StubHub's been ordered to refund 50,000 UK customers. It's also been fined by the competition regulator, which says it charged illegal hidden fees throughout much of 2025. £590,000 will be given back. That's the latest. I'm Faye Rowlands.
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Next, it's time to get into the groove. This is God's Big Dance Floor.

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Recorded on tour. We go out with Jesus, only you. Captured in Bogota, Colombia. 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
2: From the Sky News Centre at 8. Police in Wales have arrested a 14-year-old boy on suspicion of murder after the body of a missing girl was found yesterday. The 14-year-old girl, named only as Lily, was found in the Dufferin Park area of Blina last night. The chief of the UN has warned London is cooking, as today could see the hottest June day on record. And amber alerts come into force ahead of a red one tomorrow, with temperatures expected to hit 40 degrees in parts of England and Wales. Antonio Guterres told the London Climate Action Week that things must change.
3: Here in London, the city of Dickens, it is clear that our world is facing a tale of two crises. Climate crisis, pushing us deeper toward higher temperature, and an energy crisis exposing the folly of a world hooked on hydrocarbons.
2: Sir Keir Starmer has met his likely successor, Andy Burnham, after promising a smooth transition of power following his resignation yesterday. The former Greater Manchester mayor could be in number 10 by mid-July if he's uncontested for the Labour leadership. US TV presenter Savannah Guthrie has made an emotional on-air plea after a ransom note claimed her missing mother was dead. It's believed 86-year-old Nancy was taken from her home in January. England kick off their second Group L game of the World Cup in an hour when they take on Ghana. Joe Rawson is in Boston.
4: England know a win would secure their place in the last 32, and the fans here are confident.
5: After the first game, I think it's coming home. I really do.
4: Thomas Tuchel says he's hoping they can carry the momentum from the win against Croatia.
6: A very different game than the Croatia game, and we have to be ready.
4: Captain Harry Kane starts as he looks to add to his two goals in the tournament so far.
2: Billionaire philanthropist Michael Bloomberg has pledged nearly £200 million towards protecting the world's oceans. He says he wants to close the gap between government's commitments and action. That's the latest. I'm Faye Rowlands.
0: This is Cross Rhythms Plymouth.
7: Hi, my name's Emma.
8: My name's Rob.
7: And we want to welcome you to this episode of Hope and the City. And we've got some special guests with us again this time, and we'd love to introduce them. Rob.
8: No, I'm not the special guest. I'm here every week. So we've got Abby and Amy with us. Abby is Emma's daughter. Amy, this is the first time I've met you. Nice to meet you. Why don't you tell us a little bit about yourselves, starting with you, Amy?
9: I'm Amy. I have been going to church my whole life. I currently am doing an internship at our church doing youth and media, which is really fun. I do work on the side, so I work at M&S as a visual merchandiser.
8: Visual merchandiser? Tell me about that. Come on.
9: So I get to do all the mannequins, all the fun stuff. So basically everything you see, that's partly me. Yeah, so I do the windows, the fun stuff. Yeah.
8: That's brilliant.
7: That's really exciting, isn't it?
8: Yeah, I did a paper round. I mean, that's a great job. I think I did supermarkets, but perhaps I missed my opportunities. Was it visual?
9: Visual merchandising.
8: I'll think about it.
7: I worked in a shoe shop.
10: She often refers to it as VM.
9: Yeah,
10: just VM if for she sure.
8: VM.
10: Yeah,
8: I'm a VM.
10: And then I'm like, Amy, you need to explain to some people.
9: Yeah, that's a professional term for it.
8: Wow. So did you go to school, college? In Plymouth?
9: Yeah, I went to Plymouth Stock School with Abby over here.
7: Yeah. So Abby, I obviously know a lot about you, being as you're my daughter.
9: So.
7: But maybe you could tell Rob and people listening a little bit about yourself.
10: Yeah, so I'm 19 years old. I am from Plymouth, born and bred, still live in Plymouth. And I am also doing the internship at our church, and I'm doing the media side and the admin side. So just organising events, doing the social media, bits like that. But I also work at part-time at the Bridget Mountbatten restaurant. So that's
7: excellent. So you girls are on a gap year?
9: Yes.
10: Yeah, so you just finished our A-levels.
7: Yeah, so I did take some time out, kind of decide what you wanted to do career-wise.
9: Yeah, I mean, mine changes every week.
8: Go on, give us some of the ideas. What are some things that's gone through your mind?
9: It's always between two, actually. It's always fashion design, which I have got into uni for, or to be a youth leader, which I am now applying to do, because I think that's what God wants me to do, which is cool.
8: That's amazing.
9: Yeah.
8: Because I guess we think you're young. I mean, you're young women, but then there's youth. There's always a new generation coming through, aren't there?
7: Yeah.
8: I guess we're getting straight into it here, but do you see a difference between the challenges that you faced 6 years ago, and even the younger ones coming through, because I guess from me and Emma, we're old fuddy-duddies now, but we see the world changing at a heck of a rate. Mm. I wonder if you notice it, even from not being a youth now yourself.
9: Mm. Yeah, I really, you can really see like the difference in what they've grown up, because they haven't known anything other than technology. Mm. Whereas we still had a bit of our childhood without.
10: Yeah, we were on like the edge. Way, yeah. I feel like we still played down the street, but we also had an iPad at home. But we weren't fully on. Well, like, you know what I mean. We weren't fully. Some kids nowadays just fully on screens, but we still have the little bit of not of that, I think.
9: Yeah, and I also do the kids ministry on a Friday, which is for community-based at our church. And even then, it's year 1 to year 4, and you see some of them bringing phones. I wasn't even allowed near a phone.
8: So that's 5 to 9-year-olds.
10: Yeah.
9: Yeah.
7: Wow.
8: That's very different. I mean, they didn't have phones. I mean, they had phones. Alexander Bell had, you know, had mobile phones, I think, when I was 18.
7: Well, I can remember Tom. So Tom's coming up 26 now. And when he was born, I had my first mobile phone, but that was like a brick. And the only game I had on it was Snake.
8: Snake, what a game.
7: But that was it. And I can remember having this. And that was a few years after they came out, but it was still quite early days. It was quite formative compared to how it is now. Whereas now everything is in your phone, isn't it?
10: And like, your phone tells you everything. Because we have this conversation quite a lot. I still do the youth. I don't do it for the internship, but I help lead it on a Sunday. And a lot of the topics of conversation at the minute are about AI. Mm-hmm. And the influence that has on this world. And it is, we actually talk about it in our staff meeting today as well. It is crazy. Like, there's so much positive, but to me, I personally find it so negative. But
8: really,
10: it's just the difference, I guess. Like,
8: what are some of the threats that you see, Abby?
10: So we actually didn't have it. We've just got out of it. When we did our A-levels, it might have been a thing, but no one really knew about it as much.
9: No one knew.
8: You can use
10: it. People are using it for their essays now, their work, like, we could search up how to, I don't know, like, you could search up questions to ask at a podcast and it would tell you a good list.
9: Yeah.
10: And I just
8: that's why these questions have been so sharp.
10: You're taking away people that are actually putting in the work to be creative. That's not getting recognised because people may just assume AI, but they've put that hard work in and stuff.
8: Right.
10: So I think it can really take away from creativity. There are obviously benefits for, I don't know, maybe more wider important things that this world needs it for, like research.
9: Good, like sometimes, not all the time, but if I'm doing like a kids talk, I don't have an idea to do as a visual demonstration if I'm completely lost, it's a great like tactic to just ask for a couple suggestions, but I wouldn't do a whole talk on AI, obviously. But. Right this way.

0: we've gone straight into technology then. So that's really, we're saying is that's a big mark then. That's the big thing that's changed. And you're noticing the rate of change.
1: Yeah.
0: Even from being, what, you're 19, Abby. Amy, I guess you're
2: 18.
0: You're 18.
1: Yeah.
0: And you're helping serve people in your community 5 to 14 years old, I guess, in different groups.
1: Yeah, I'm doing up to 18.
0: Up to 18. Yes. And already you're seeing the changes. Yeah. Mm. Wow, that's incredible.
3: So I guess it's from like 16 and below, because obviously the people that are just below us, we've just come out of that, they're obviously in the same boat. But the people that are 16 and below, so even 2 years, that 2 year difference has made a lot
1: really
3: of difference.
1: Like, tell the difference.
3: Just from being born 2 years later.
4: I guess it's not just the AI as well. Social media in general has just changed such a lot. So my first introduction to social media was Friends Reunited. That was when we first got our PC. So it was like, back before, like, you're even looking at me blank. Am I that old?
0: My brain's going and I remember it now.
4: Yeah, so it was a bit like Facebook. And the idea was you could find people from school, you know, that you, and you'd join up with. And it was similar, but you didn't have the feed like you have on Facebook.
0: So you like kind of connected. That you saw and you recognised people, gave you the opportunity to get in touch.
4: Yeah.
0: Look, it wasn't in the moment.
4: It wasn't quite as involved as and detailed as Facebook is. But I mean, Facebook for your generation is kind of on the out now, is it?
1: Yeah.
4: Or you guys don't really use that. That's something more
3: it's
4: my age.
3: To keep up with people that are older.
1: Yeah, I only use it for Facebook Marketplace.
0: I was just about to say, how can you buy anything if you haven't got Facebook?
1: Yeah, just
0: Marketplace is gold.
3: Is that Facebook Marketplace?
1: Yeah, I bought my car on Facebook,
3: So I think, it's used for that, but I wouldn't go and just scroll through it.
1: No,
3: it's not.
4: What social medias do you girls like look at to stay in touch with friends and things like that, and just to look at and what kind of things, what channels do you go to watch?
1: Yeah. I'd say like to actually have like conversations with friends, Snapchat probably, but to look at people's lives, Instagram, and then just to scroll TikTok.
3: To waste your life away, TikTok. Yeah.
0: So do you recognise it as a waste of life?
1: Oh,
0: you've used that phrase.
3: Amy's actually done it really committedly and has sometimes banned yourself, but got rid of it.
0: Like a social media break.
1: Well, just from TikTok, so that's what I find I spend most of my time on. But I did it for like 4 months and then we got the source TikTok, so I kind of
3: now
1: use TikTok.
3: Now we run it for...
0: So you use it for work now.
1: Yeah.
0: It's difficult. Tell us about those 4 months being off the doom scrolling.
1: I mean, I feel like then you kind of replace it with Instagram scrolling.
0: That's amazing.
4: Oh, we appreciate your honesty, Amy.
1: You do replace it with a bit of other stuff. Like, it is, I do feel like a bit, it feels a bit more of a release from it. But I feel like you can quite quickly get bored, and you're like, oh, I'll just go on Instagram now instead. Mm-hmm. But I still think for Instagram, I only follow certain people, and most of those people will be the only people that come up. So it's more of a positive, whereas TikTok can just come up with anyone, and then you scroll, you notice you're scrolling
3: for longer. I think TikTok's a lot more dangerous.
1: Yeah.
0: Go on, Abby.
3: I think TikTok, I mean, I've never had any issues, but I know a lot of people people in the public eye can get a lot more hated on TikTok, and it's kind of known as the, I don't know what, like the platform where like people get hate, I think. I mean, that's what I've heard from, like, I like watched a lot of YouTube podcasts of people in the public eye, because I just think their life must be so crazy. And a lot of them have said, where you get the hate, it's not on YouTube or Instagram, it's on TikTok. I don't know why that is, but I also think, some of the videos that come up, you don't want to see that, and it's coming up on your thing. There is a button to press, I'm not interested, so you don't get it again. But on Instagram, you're following what you want to see. On TikTok, the For You page, it could be anything. So it could be something I do not want to see. It might come up and I'll be like, what? So I press not interested. Whereas Instagram, I'm choosing, actively choosing who I want to see on my page feed, that's the word, feed.
4: But the problem is, once you've seen it, you've seen it.
3: Yeah.
4: Even if you choose not to see it, if you've seen something either explicit or gory or violent or whatever, that image is imprinted in your mind, isn't it? And it's how do you deal with that, like when that happens, you know?
0: And coming back to your Instagram example of...

0: musicians, I don't know if this is just me, but I more follow them because yeah. they their music, but I wouldn't follow like Amy saying a Kardashian because yeah. that's all about their appearance.
1: Yeah. You mean it's like an them Ooh. Like influencers, yeah. I guess.
0: Musician yeah. is just their talent.
2: Their talent.
0: Which just, obviously okay. they, I mean.
2: Part of it is their performance, bodily yeah. performance, but it's less but just appearance
0: I
2: would, stuff.
0: Yeah. I feel like we, yeah. for the musicians we probably feel are follow are probably just like. The I don't know how to explain it, like fun ones.
1: Yeah. Safe.
0: The safe yeah, ones. The safe yeah. ones. Yeah. They don't have yeah. really, well, I don't think too much bad language or yeah. bad references.
2: Okay, well, let's just go on a little, ones, let's okay. just go a bit deeper into this then. So, I mean, looking at other women for their appearance is not a new thing.
0: No.
2: I mean, glossy magazines have been around for a long time, yeah. haven't they?
1: They were even around when I was younger.
2: Did you recognise them as unhelpful?
1: I don't think there was the pressure as there is now. So like when I was, I'm turning 50 this year. So when I was say 16 to 20, I can remember it being more magazines really. And you had the whole Kate Moss thing and,
2: Who was the models.
1: Yeah. Who was the other one?
2: I don't know.
1: There was another very famous one as
2: Naomi
1: well.
2: Naomi Campbell.
1: Yes, that's who I'm thinking of.
2: In the 90s, this
1: and
2: is, yeah.
1: They were very tall and very, very slender.
2: Yeah.
1: But society knew that and yeah. they almost disapproved of their slimness.
2: Right.
1: Do you see what I mean? So it was much more that way. It was much more like...
0: opposite.
2: They were called supermodels, but it was a particular look. You had to be over 6 foot and, and thin
1: Nobody
2: as a rake.
1: Nobody in the everyday was expected to look like yeah. that. Nobody was expected to follow that kind of trend. And I don't... I mean, I remember always seeing like very slim models and made up, but it didn't seem so high-pressured.
2: Right.
1: If I'm honest, it wasn't as high pressure as I see it like now. You know, there was obviously the trends of clothes and things like that, but that's since time began.
2: Yeah, but there was a bit in between, wasn't there? Mm-hmm. So there was the catwalk model mm-hmm. and the glamour model, mm-hmm. but then there was the celebrity stuff when mm-hmm. I remember my sister being younger and it was Heat magazine and things like that, yeah. which was a bit in the middle, which was celebrities, girlfriends and wives of celebrities.
1: Do you think it
2: was
1: the whole Big Brother thing?
2: It was around that time, lots of paparazzi taking yeah. photo of people on their holidays and things, and it became very, very showy. Mm.
0: Is this still magazines?
2: And this is still magazines. And I'm just thinking yeah. that's, you know,
0: you can put that away.
2: You can, but it's also, you only get new content once a month.
0: Yeah. Mm.
2: So what is it like for you guys?
0: I guess a phone, you pull it out and if you're following that person, it's there. Do you know what I mean?
2: So that's the stuff, coming back to the conversation, that you're putting out is people who are just too showy.
3: And I think there's a lot of people now that recognise that it's wrong. And like a lot of people, there's quite a few people that I follow that are promoting body positivity, that kind of thing. And
2: tell us about that. What's body positivity?
3: Saying it's fine not to be a size 6. And
0: it's as fine to be a size 6 as it is to be a size 20.
2: Right,
0: I mean?
2: Okay.
3: And I feel like so many people are so... I they're just open to not being negative all the time. Mm. And a lot of people, like you were saying about hate comments, a lot of people are like, this isn't right. So I think the thing with TikTok is I feel like people think it's very separate. So you have Instagram showing everything about you. And I think if people see a comment of that, they'll trace it back to you. Whereas I feel like TikTok feels a bit more like separate, and
0: you can make accounts and they can be so hidden. So if you wanted to, you could comment whatever you want and no one would know that's you. Whereas on Instagram, I feel like it's less like that.
2: A bit more accountable in that way.
0: So and
1: did you say with Instagram, quite often, no, it was Snapchat, wasn't it? Instagram, do you tend to know the people that you're following? Is it a little TikTok, bit more selected?
0: Yeah, Instagram and Snapchat, those are your friends or who you choose to follow. Yeah. So you might not know them, but they're a celebrity that you've chosen to follow. Whereas TikTok, there's like a following feed and then a For You feed, and a For You feed could be anything in the world.
1: So that's like when you're on YouTube and it's got all the little run videos down the side and you click, click, click, and before you know it, but you're watching something that you wouldn't have chosen to watch.
0: But YouTube a lot of the time does actually base it on what you actually click to watch, whereas TikTok, it has a bit of both. So it always has what you never click to watch. I don't know. It's just, I don't know. Yeah,
2: how much has your friendship to one another helped navigate this?
3: A lot. Yeah.
2: Give some examples. What's that look like?
0: So we have known each other since we were literally born and we didn't go to the same primary school, and then we got into secondary school and we had each other. And I think even the first few years, we probably didn't speak as much

0: as we did by the end, but just knowing Amy was there, because so I used to feel so alone.
1: Yeah. And I think,
0: like, being a Christian in school,
1: being a Christian, but like, I feel like a couple of people would say they are, but they're like, they don't show that way. Like, Abby, I'd be like, oh, she's my friend, and I walk past.
2: Well, they're actually following Jesus. Yeah, I'm actually not just a cultural Christian, but I'm actually trying to follow Jesus. I'm actually trying to be different. But you've helped each other, because I guess, as we will all acknowledge, you can't just remove yourself from the world. You don't just want to be these sort of weirdos. You want to be among it. You want to have mates. And you help navigate that together. What does that look like? What has that looked like?
0: I think we just really liked showing people that being a Christian is normal. We're just, but people would, I think, I don't want to sound like a brag, but I think people did notice that we were a little bit different.
1: Give her a shout out. But
0: don't
1: she
0: do
1: did,
0: this.
1: For the end of sixth form, they did like a poll, who's likely to be popular, who's going to be a celebrity. And one of them was, who's the nicest and who's the friendliest? So two separate questions that were about being nice, and Abby got both of them. So,
0: and Amy was always there alongside me. So I'd say we did it. We just showed that we didn't like to gossip, but we're still normal people. We just don't gossip.
1: Yeah.
2: You must be so proud of
3: that. Really proud.
0: Well, proud. So embarrassing. No,
1: it's not I'm advertising.
3: People can live their whole lives without getting that.
1: Mm.
3: People can't they? Without getting
2: without
3: that.
2: Understanding the importance of character, that in the long term, we try and impress people in the short term by acting silly or getting drunk at a party or wearing a provocative outfit or losing a bit of weight or for guys bulking up, whatever. It's all so short term. But in the long term, actually, people really value having a good, solid, trustworthy, close-mouthed friend.
1: Yeah.
2: You know, whether they call themselves followers of Jesus or not, they've all voted the school to say, Abby's solid.

0: I think being there for each other, as well as being always kind to other people, it's like, Amy was, I think, the friend that I could be honest to about everything, because she, you just, when you're with Christians, you just have that common ground, and like, you don't need to talk about specific things because you just know what each other think about that, kind of. Not always, but a lot of stuff in life, it's like, oh, we have that in similar, we believe that. So I just think we can be really honest. And we've always said that, like, till now. We're like, if Amy starts annoying me, I'll be like, Amy. Yeah. And I can be honest and tell her. Or if I'm like, Amy, that's so funny, she can carry on. So it's like, I can be so honest when I'm like, I really like that. And it's just, I think, having an honest friendship. And I don't know if you...
1: But you know the parameters. You're committed to the same journey in some respect, aren't you? Yeah. So you've both agreed within your friendship what's sort of out of order and what's not. Yeah.
2: And I think it's also, like, I think we have such a... This is going to sound really cringy. I think we do actually have quite a good, like, friendship, because I think even if people label themselves as Christians, I still don't think a lot of people will do... or they won't follow it in the same way. And I think I found that in school, a lot of people will be like, oh yeah, I'm a Christian, or they'll, because they got Christian when they were younger,
1: or they their parents go to church or whatever.
2: I'm like, you actually need to have a faith in Jesus. Like, and that's, like, the important thing.
0: Also, like, when people are saying, like, yeah, she's my best friend, and then going off and talking about her, me and Amy, like, I mean, I hope we've never done that in joking. I know she's never done that. So it's like having that friend that I can walk away from wherever we've been and just know that she's not actually thinking anything different than what she would have said to me. Like, if Amy thinks something about me, she'll say it. Whereas a lot of people say that I'm their good friend, but I walk away and I'm like, I know what you said to me about.
1: Some friends are accountable to each other, but if you're both accountable to Jesus, then you do trust someone more, don't you, in some way?
3: Yeah, absolutely.
0: And even being able to sit in silence with each other, I really enjoy it. We can sit. We can sit in the silence on the way here in the car. I mean, I don't think we did because we were stressing about the traffic. But like, we could have, and I would not have thought anything about it.
2: Yeah.
0: And it's like, you can have that silence and just we're in an office all the time together. We're always in silence, and it's never been awkward.
2: Well, so not a lot, but
3: just interestingly though. So within not just school environments, but when you're with friends, because I know you've both got friends who aren't in church.
0: Yeah.
3: So how do you find that then? So How do you demonstrate your faith in those kind of environments?
2: So I, at my job, I work in quite like close knit. All of the VMs will, visual merchandisers, will be in one group. So we're all quite like close friends, and there's people that might be spiritual, but they're not Christian spiritual. They'll believe in crystals and that kind of thing, and it's really about just being open. Like, so many of them, I feel like I would always be terrified to speak about anything in my faith, probably until I finished school, pretty much. But these guys, even though they don't believe it themselves, I have had probably hours worth of conversations just about Christianity, and that is very unlikely.
1: What sort of questions do they have?
2: A lot of it is about, like, sex before marriage. It's, like... What is it that I believe? Why I believe it? There's some really interesting questions, and someone is quite young, so she's older than me, so she's in a relationship, and she was like, quite a lot of people get married quite young, don't they? and it was like, because I was like, oh yeah, I've got like at least two weddings this year. Had quite a few last year.
1: The importance of marriage, the value of marriage.
2: And it was only a couple of days ago that we were talking about just about marriage and stuff. And I think it really, even though she might not believe it, but
3: it's that seed as well of faith that's sown, isn't it? Because now she's thinking about that.
2: Yeah.
3: And, you know, you may never know what the outcome or if she ever pursues that further, but you've been faithful, haven't you, in what she's asked you and what Jesus has called you to do, which is be his followers and tell people about him.
1: In the workplace, not just in the church, but everywhere.

0: Cross Rhythms.
1: We shall drive on to the end and do our duty, win or die. God helping us, we can do no other.
0: Cross Rhythms.
2: So you were both brought up within the church, and some people listening won't have been.
3: Mm.
2: When did Jesus become real to you? Were there any particular experiences you can point to, either of you, where you thought, now I know the living God is in my life, and he knows me and he loves me and he cares?
3: I think I've always said that I was a Christian, but I definitely haven't believed it for myself. I think, not to be rude, but I would just take it and be like, oh, I believe in it just because my parents they kind of made me to go. So I'm like, I always just used to be like, yeah, I'm a Christian, I go to church, but I didn't believe in it until probably maybe like I've always believed, but when I fully was open and not, I don't know, maybe embarrassed about it, I would say about 2 years ago. So very recent. I've always believed, but feel like actually experiencing God, probably about 3 years ago, but actually living out my faith probably very recently, actually. But yeah, I probably experienced him maybe when I was 16.
2: What was that like? Festival.
3: I felt so crazy. I was like, what is going on? I felt so much peace. I was in a really like rough patch. I was 16, you're going through that stage of life where you're like, what's going on? Who am I? And I went to this Christian festival, and I have this older, younger adult, though. She's a young adult, but she's older than me. My mentor, and I just asked her, would you just pray for me? Because I just feel so stuck and like, I don't know what to do. And yeah, it was just general life. I was like, can you just pray for my life? And she prayed for me, and I just felt so much peace. I was so overwhelmed, just crying. And I never felt like at home. I don't know. This sounds like weird to maybe people that don't, have never experienced it, but I felt so at home and just like, I could breathe. Like,
2: wow.
3: And yeah, so I'd say that was about, 3 years ago, and then started living my faith probably showing it really properly in the last 2 years, maybe the last year of A-levels.
4: Yeah, mine's quite similar to that. Like, I grew up in a Christian household. My mum was the kids ministry person. So I'd always have to be the first one in the building and the last one to leave. Always really fun. But yeah, I think something that really helped me stay was like friendships.
3: Mm.
4: I think that is such a key part of my life that I don't know if I necessarily would have stayed if I didn't have the same friends I had. But I think mine was at the same Christian festival, but I think it was probably 2 years ago. I was, as I say, my careers, I have never known what to do. And that year, I really just felt that God was telling me to go into ministry in whatever level that was. Because I always used to be like, oh, maybe I could just be a youth leader so I can go to these Christian festivals.
3: They're really fun.
4: They are really good. But and then I just really, I remember I felt this burning on my heart. And Tim Alpha, who's one of the leaders at the festival, he was like, if you feel this burning on your heart,
2: like physically felt it, physically like a warmth
4: so,
2: in your chest.
4: Felt it here, and then also like felt it on the inside as well, and just a pounding as well. And he was like, if you feel that, please put out your hand. We'd love to pray for you. We think it's because God wants you to go in some level of ministry. And that was a crazy moment because I was like, okay. But I've never... And then I was like, I don't know what level that means. But yeah, so... And then it was... many other times, but I think I never experienced God until probably about 2 years ago. Mm-hmm. I always used to look at everyone and be like, why are they crying? Why are they falling on the floor? Why is this not happening to me? Like, hello, I'm here.
3: Yeah.
4: But yeah, I just think it was probably only like, and then last year at the same festival, I pretty much went up for prayer for every single reason. I think everything bar one. And I just really, that's when I really was like, wow.
3: Just wanting the Holy Spirit.
4: Yeah, like I want Jesus. Like that's who I want to live my life for. And yeah, I just remember so many reasons. And one time it was before, literally the night before, I said to some of the girls, I was like, I have never cried before. Like, I don't think I've ever felt the Holy Spirit. And I was like, why have I not cried and everyone else has?
3: Didn't we pray for you in the tent that night as well?
4: Yeah, you guys prayed for me because it was, I remember it was really dark and I was like, I just want some prayer.
3: We were like, let's just
4: yeah. And then pray. The day after, the same person that was her mentor came up to me.
3: She's a youth leader as well.
4: Yeah, she's a youth leader.
3: She's basically everyone's mentor.
4: Yeah, we love her. And she came up to me and then she was like, I really feel like God's telling you that like, your image isn't everything, because I felt like, I remember that day I literally saw someone walk past and I was like, oh, she's so pretty, like why can't I be like that? And I literally just went to bits. And then afterwards everyone was praying for me. Afterwards I turned around, two of my friends were like, I thought you said you've never cried before.
3: It's because we prayed.
4: Yeah. And it's just crazy to see how God works, and wow, seeing how God works in the youth. And yeah, it's

0: this is what I get more, is more like appearance.
1: Yes.
0: Talking about each other's appearance, I think that's something that I personally found as a girl, that girls like to talk about more than boys, from what I know. I mean, I might be wrong. And yeah, obviously being a girl in the world, you get called out on the street and stuff, and it's horrible, but especially when it's from girls you know, that's when it hits home for me. I'm like, why are you commenting on your friend? She's clearly not your friend. Like, it's just, I don't know why we're comparing each other. So I think that's one thing that I really like about our friendship.
2: It's safe.
1: I think I've really felt in the past like year, not that I ever dressed crazily, I don't think Emma might be able to say
3: no.
1: I don't think I ever dressed like very provocatively. And but I really, in the probably actually more in the past couple of months, I've really felt convicted of like what I dress, and I really feel like I need to be a role model for the next generation.
3: Oh, well done.
2: Good you. Come on.
1: So I've actually just been thinking about starting a TikTok around how Christians, girls can dress in a sense that's fashionable but isn't provocative. Or
3: that's brilliant.
1: I think it's so, it is so challenging in this world. You have everyone like at a party, they'll wear the shortest skirt and the smallest top, and I'm just like, that's not a bit of me. And like there's a couple people out there already doing it, and I love watching them. Like, that's why I think social media can be such a good thing,
3: because it can be powerful for good as well as negative, quite, you know.
1: And there's someone that we have friends that know, and she's a really cool TikTok, and that's who I aspire to be. But she's like, she dresses cool, but also she dresses, she's like, oh, get ready for church with me. And like, if some of my stuff, I was looking through it, like I've been trying to do a wardrobe clear out, and I look at this, I'm like, why did I wear that a year ago? Like, how do I wear that out the house? And it's not even that I ever dress bad. Well, I never dress like crazily, but like, I think, but it's also, I don't know, it's just about being comfortable for me. But
3: I remember it being a shock, actually, going to proms and things. I remember you girls had lovely outfits and things. I might add, very modestly dressed.
0: I think you would have bought it for
3: But
0: you.
3: I do remember there being some very low-fronted dresses and a lot of skin out, and very short and things. And I was shocked, and more so, I suppose, because the boys both went through their proms before you girls. So when you've got a boy, they just like live in a football top, don't they? So then I went to the prom, like when Tom was 16, he went in a suit, and there was just like, whoa, I've got to navigate Abby through this. You know, Abby at that point was just at the start of secondary school. And it's quite countercultural, isn't it? To be saying, oh, actually, let's be modest when we...
2: Oh, that's a good word.
1: Yeah.
2: So, you know, it's a Bible word about women. It's really... It's
3: modest.
2: There's a little bit in the Bible where it talks to women specifically, and it says, don't be obsessed with your outward appearance, but harness an unfading beauty.
1: Yeah.
2: And we'll come back to that word, because I think it's an incredible word, an unfading beauty that comes from a modest... And then it says quiet, which basically means the opposite of loud or showy spirit, a modest spirit, like a gentle, basically it's the opposite of loud, crude, out there, provocative. And I just think one incredible thing, coming back to the comments I've made about you, is that there is an unfading beauty, that women can become more and more beautiful throughout their life. Beauty isn't something you lose when you get to a certain age, because we've totally misunderstood or made very narrow a wonderful word like beauty, which actually encapsulates all of the person. That unfading beauty is worth so much value in God's sight. And doesn't it all come back to value? So much of, where do I get my sense of worth from? Who am I? What's my identity? Who's the one looking at me and going, wow, they're just wonderful? We can, for the short-term gain of putting on something that we don't feel that comfortable with, get the whistle or whatever, or the thumbs up on TikTok, or we can get that approval, that value that just says, I see all of you, and it's stunning. So I've got a 10-year-old girl who's going to be going into this stuff increasingly. What were some of the, just to finish, you've mentioned so many things, been so helpful. But what would you say to a 10-year-old or an adult bringing up a 10-year-old girl this particular time?
1: To remember that no matter what and no matter who says what, that you are loved.
0: Mm.
1: Yeah, I think that's such a challenge. But and yeah, often I'll say to my youth, like, just like my young youth girls, but I'll be like, remember, like, Jesus does love you and Jesus died for you, not for...
0: And we're not saying that to group, we're saying that to you specifically.
2: Yeah. You specifically.
0: Just because we're telling you all, he died for you all, but you specifically, like...
1: Yeah.
0: Just think about that. Because sometimes they're like, Jesus died for you, and they're talking to the whole church. And yeah, he died for the whole church, but you just have to think about him actually dying for you. Like, think about that word, you, and take it to you personally. I just think that is what... I'm just like, remember we're saying you, right?
1: Yeah.
0: Like, just remember that.
1: Yeah.
0: You specifically. And, like, obviously he died for everyone, but you just have to imagine it, like, you know? Yeah.
3: He did it at a personal level as well as a collective level, didn't he?
1: Yeah.
0: He did it.
2: And what would you say in terms of practically on phone usage, where would you go? Let's say, God willing, in 5-10 years time you're talking to your own daughters about phone usage. What does that look like?
1: So I've always I don't anymore, but my parents have always had a screen time on my phone, and although back then I absolutely hated it, and it was really annoying because it would just shut down my whole phone, I do think there is health in that. And also for things like Spotify, I don't have the explicit content on, so if it's got a swear word in, I just can't listen to it, which is sometimes annoying if I want to listen to a specific song.
2: But an absolute banger.
1: Yeah.
2: But it's not just the word, is it? It's the content. It's the graphic nature of the content that's not helpful.
3: And what it's implying.
2: And what's it implying?
3: What's implying?
2: Exactly.
3: What's it generating? Those images that it's generating in your mind as well, isn't it?
0: Mm. I just also think surrounding yourself with the right people, finding the friends that will, they could be non-Christian if they don't have that Christian circle, but just the friends that you know are loving on you and supporting you and wanting the best for you, like, just find them people because I don't know.
3: Find your tribe.
1: Yeah.
0: That's what you need, like, to have.
2: And role models. Yeah. I mean, you've got each other as peers. But you've mentioned a couple of times mentors, which is, I guess, we didn't have to formalise these relationships. But and you've talked about wanting to be a role model, but both of you have valued looking up as well, haven't you, in ages?
0: Think the influencers, and if that's what we call them, influencers, that we follow, majority of mine are Christian.
1: Yeah.
0: I think that's to say, Amy puts me onto a few Christian influencers every now and then.
1: Yeah.
0: So I just think, looking at who you follow, I think we've said that, but...
1: When I was even younger in the kids session, I looked up to the older people, like the youth in our age.
3: Teenagers, when you were primary school age, that kind of thing.
1: Because who are kids ministry lady now. I was literally speaking to her and I was like, she was one of my role models. I remember her when she was younger than I am now. And she was a role model for me back then. So no matter what age you are, there's still going to be someone younger.
0: You forget that people are always looking up to you. In school, if you're the oldest in that school, there's people looking up to you. If you're like, wherever you are, there's someone younger than you in that community or that place, they're looking up to you. So
2: that's such an important point, Abby.
1: Yeah.
3: I mean, it kind of takes us back to, I feel like we've gone around and we're like back to the bit where we started, where we said about, we mentioned near the beginning of the podcast about being in the world, but not of the world, didn't we?
1: Yeah.
3: And there's a fusion to be had, isn't there? There's a place where that meets. And if you do it well, you can have such a big impact, you know, that bit where it joins. And you girls, honestly, we're really delighted that you've come in and shared with us just how well you girls are doing it. And Amy, we're excited about your TikTok, and we will follow, even though I don't have a TikTok account.
2: I don't have a TikTok account.
3: I will set up a TikTok account.
2: No, you won't.
3: Yeah, I will.
2: Will you?
0: No, Mum,
3: I will.
2: You've just been telling us. You've not been listening to anything.
3: But just want to thank you as well for coming on, Amy and Abby. Thanks. It's been an absolute delight to talk with you, and we wish you well.
2: We really do.
3: Yeah.
2: God bless.
3: Thanks for joining us for this episode of Hope in the City. We hope that you have enjoyed it. If you have, please like and also share, because it might be that somebody else needs to hear this, and it would be helpful to them too. If you would like to interact with us, please contact us via the socials. If there's any subjects, any questions, any issues that you'd like us to discuss, then please do get in touch.
2: And we have an email address, hope@crplymouth.co.uk. This is our second season, and again, there might be some themes that you'd love us to cover. You might have some questions. We love doing our Q&R sessions as well. So please do get in touch, and bless you.

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1: From the Sky News Centre at 9, a teenager has been arrested on suspicion of murdering a 14-year-old girl in Gwent. The victim, identified only as Lily, was reported missing on Saturday and her body was found in the town of Blina last night. Retailers are reporting soaring sales of fans, ice cream makers and sun cream as households try to cope with the extreme heat. Many schools have announced they'll close or finish early over the coming days. A red warning for extreme heat for parts of England and Wales takes effect tomorrow. Here's meteorologist Gemma Plum.
2: We're expected to break the June record, which is 35.6 degrees, by a number of degrees, and that's a huge amount. And we could record close to 39, maybe 40 degrees. And the highest temperature on record for the UK is 40.3 degrees, which we recorded back in July 2022.
1: Sir Keir Starmer and the man likely to succeed him as Prime Minister are understood to have had a secret meeting. The face-to-face with Andy Burnham apparently took place away from Downing Street. Former SNP chief executive Peter Murrell's been jailed for 5 years for embezzling £400,000 of party money. Nicola Sturgeon's estranged husband spent the cash on luxury items, including a motorhome. England know a win against Ghana tonight would secure their place in the last 32 of the World Cup. Live to Joe Rawson in Boston.
3: Heatwave conditions in the UK, but it's damp here in Foxborough and the ponchos are being worn by the fans in the stands. England looking to take the momentum from the win against Croatia into this game. Jed Spence and Mark Gayey, the two changes. Ghana also looking for 2 wins out of 2 and the game is just underway.
1: Cristiano Ronaldo has become the first player to score in 6 World Cups. He found the net twice for Portugal as they thrashed Uzbekistan 5-0. And sun care sales jumped 128% towards the end of May and start of June. World Panel says grocery price inflation slowed to 3%. That's the latest. I'm Faye Rowlands.

people. I hate it when people turn up to award shows and say, yeah, I'd like to thank God and Jesus and blah, blah, blah. Then they walk out the door and deny him by their lifestyle. I don't know about them, but I want to have God's fire, God's power living in me so that miracles and salvation and other supernatural things happen almost naturally. Don't get me wrong. I don't want that power for the sake of taking the credit. When I am weak, Christ

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7: From the Sky News Centre at 10. A 14-year-old boy has been arrested on suspicion of murdering a girl who went missing in South Wales at the weekend. The victim was found in Blina last night. She's been named only as Lily by police. Hundreds of schools are planning to close or shut early over the next few days, with warnings for record temperatures in England and Wales tomorrow. Simon Kidwell from the National Association of Head Teachers says it's for each school to decide. He admits budgets are tight for infrastructure updates.
8: If I've got any more money to spend in schools, I may look at adding air conditioning to a couple more classrooms. It is so much better in those classrooms that have air conditioning. So in terms of the flexibility I have to spend money on the school building, I'm going to consider that.
7: Sir Keir Starmer's met his likely successor Andy Burnham after promising a smooth transition of power following his resignation yesterday. He could be a number 10 by mid-July if uncontested. Former SNP chief executive Peter Murrell's been jailed for 5 years for embezzling £400,000 of party money. He spent the cash on luxury items. England are taking on Ghana, aiming to get the win they need to progress to the knockout stages of the World Cup. Live to Joe Rawson in Boston.
9: England 0, Ghana 0. A frustrating first half for the Three Lions, who have dominated the game. They're having more of the ball, but they are yet to test the goalkeeper. Ghana are defending stoutly and aren't carrying a threat themselves when they get a chance. It's all about patience for England, who of course turned things around in the second half against Croatia last time out. 0-0.
7: US TV presenter Savannah Guthrie's made an emotional on-air plea after a ransom note claimed her missing mother was dead. It's believed Nancy was taken from her home in January. And billionaire Michael Bloomberg's pledged nearly £200 million towards protecting the world's oceans. He says he wants to close the gap between government's commitments and action. That's the latest. I'm Faye De Silva.
0: This is Cross Rhythms Plymouth.
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10: Shining my light. Watch. He died for me, so I'ma give him all I got.
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Yeah, whole world's getting filled by the water and the glory of God. Yeah, revival, reviving things that were once dead. Stuff in your heart that was stolen from you when you was a child is coming back. The King of all kings is on the throne.

floor. 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Running out of options, pressure on the time, nothing to lose.

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3: From the Sky News Centre at 11. Police in Gwent say they've arrested a 14-year-old boy on suspicion of murder after the body of a missing girl was found yesterday evening. The victim, of the same age, was discovered in an area of Blina. She'd last been seen on Saturday. The head of the UN says the world cannot keep burning fossil fuels in the face of devastating climate breakdown. Secretary General Antonio Guterres says London's cooking as heatwaves cause disruption across Britain. Some schools have closed. Teacher Claire and her son Bruce are cooling off in Cotswolds Country Park. They explain how they survived sweltering classrooms.
4: The blinds are closed to not let the sunlight in, and we didn't go outside for break time yesterday. Stay inside to keep cool, but it is hard, it's hot.
5: Keep your bottles at the table, and you need to drink lots of water.
3: Sir Keir Starmer and the man likely to succeed him as Prime Minister are understood to have had a secret meeting. The face-to-face with Andy Burnham apparently took place away from Downing Street. The PMs also authorised government briefings for the former Greater Manchester Mayor. Scotland's First Minister's described the saga around Peter Murrell as agony. John Swinney's remarks come after the former SNP chief executive was jailed for embezzling party funds. England are taking on Ghana, aiming to reach the last 32 of the World Cup, live to Joe Rawson in Boston.
6: England frustrated as they drop points here against Ghana. They had more of the possession, but they just couldn't break the deadlock. The closest they came was Nico O'Reilly heading against the bar. It rebounded to Harry Kane, and he blazed it over. The point should be enough to take them through, but the result, not the one they wanted. England 0, Ghana 0.
3: And Edinburgh is losing one of its cultural events from next year. The television festival's moving to Manchester. That's the latest. I'm Faye De Silva.
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children. That's why I had to forgive him. Who am I without him? And every him before him, I am all them. From the four corners of the globe, where you from, boy, we celebrate the old. 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
1: Okay, 5 in the morning. I'm up a beat in the sunshine. I gotta get going. 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

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No.

I love what Brené Brown said. She said it's easier to cause pain than to feel pain. When you don't acknowledge your vulnerability, you work it out on other people. She said, start working out your

0: Retailers are reporting soaring sales of fans, ice cream makers and sun cream as households try to cope with the extreme heat. Many schools have announced they'll close or finish early over the coming days. A red warning for extreme heat for parts of England and Wales takes effect later. Here's meteorologist Gemma Plum.
1: We're expected to break the June record, which is 35.6 degrees, by a number of degrees, and that's a huge amount. And we could record close to 39, maybe 40 degrees. And the highest temperature on record for the UK is 40.3 degrees, which we recorded back in July 2022.
0: Sir Keir Starmer and the man likely to succeed him as Prime Minister are understood to have had a secret meeting. The face-to-face with Andy Burnham apparently took place away from Downing Street. Former SNP Chief Executive Peter Murrell's been jailed for 5 years for embezzling £400,000 of party money. Nicola Sturgeon's estranged husband spent the cash on luxury items. And the world's oceans have a new protector who's determined to use his wealth for good. Billionaire Michael Bloomberg's promising to donate £200 million to marine conservation efforts. That's the latest. I'm Fader Silver.
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0: For me, there has to be a reason. There's got to be something more in life than what I see around me. I don't like what human beings do to each other very much, and I just think that that's our choice. How we choose to live our life is our choice, but God is saying there is an alternative. This is the alternative, but it will cost you. You need to go out there, spend time, read your Bible, know what is the right way to live your life. For me, it's that centre, it's having something to focus on. When I was a lad, because I became a Christian quite early when I was 14, before that, I think it was, I used to go up and see Oakwood Chapel and see the guys that were there that were building this church in my local area. And whatever they had in their lives, it was something slightly different. And I thought to myself, I want that, whatever that is, I will want these guys have got. But it took another 2-3 years before I was content enough in myself and certainly wise enough to realize I had to give over control to somebody else, which is, of course, handing your life over to Jesus. And it's quite a step that you make, but the rewards are unbelievable.
1: Listen and believe.
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3: From the Sky News Centre at 1. England manager Thomas Tuchel says they weren't clinical enough in their goalless draw with Ghana at the World Cup. The Group L leaders must wait until Saturday's game against Panama to confirm their place in the last 32. Tuchel admits they were left frustrated.
4: It's not the first football match where you maybe need a deflected shot or mistake of the opponent. They just didn't do a mistake. So it was a difficult one, and it took a lot of patience and repetitive attacks with patience to break it down.
3: A 14-year-old boy has been arrested on suspicion of murdering a girl who went missing in South Wales over the weekend. The victim was found dead in Blaenau on Monday night.